What a wonderful evocation of the North Queensland rainforest there from Jane Rutter and Syrinx at the Waterhole Karnak. Franz Liszt wrote two concert etudes for solo piano in 1862. The first of the pair is called Wald des Rauschen, Forest Murmurs. Pretty obvious title for what he's trying to do here. He paints a picture of the forest, creating sounds that reflect shadow and light. He wanted the listener to concentrate specifically on the wind blowing through the leaves. The second of the etudes is Nomenregen, or the Dance of the Gnomes. One of my sources says this imitates the sound of gnomes. Not quite sure what the sound of gnomes is supposed to be, presumably not the garden variety, although that does also link to nature, I guess. This one's technically very difficult, but not posing any problem for the great Claudio Arrau.

Forest Murmurs and Dance of the Gnomes by Franz Liszt, played there with great gusto by Claudio Arrau, and that wonderful first one with all the light shining through the leaves really does evoke that particular sensation. Now, Anton Dvořák was an enthusiastic hiker, pigeon fancier, gardener, and as a composer, inspired by nature almost all the time. We hear today his piano quartet, number 2 in E flat, opus 87. It's an interesting grouping, a piano quartet, piano and three strings rather than the usual four, not nearly as common as quartets or piano quintets. Dvořák wrote two, and we hear this morning the opus 87, composed in 1889. It's not performed as often as other Dvořák chamber works, possibly because string quartets don't like to leave their second violins on the sidelines. The opening movement starts with the strings and answered by the piano and moves between great gusto and lyricism. The slow movement's interesting. It's built around five different themes, needing a master of chamber music writing to keep it all together. It's performed here by Rudolf Fink-Kersny, piano, and members of the Juilliard String Quartet, whose second violin is having a night off.

0: Dvořák really was a master of many chamber music forms, wasn't he? That was his piano quartet number 2 in E-flat, opus 87. The pianist was Rudolf Finkersny, with members of the Juilliard String Quartet. 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
0: You've just heard all those wonderful prizes for subscribers and resubscribers. But in addition to that, we have our daily prize pack, both for subscribers, new subscribers and resubscribers. Up to midnight tonight, a voucher from Readings worth $50, a double pass to your choice of the jury experience presented by Fever, and a double pass to violinist Daniel Hope in recital at the Melbourne Recital Centre on the 9th of June. So there's an amazing range of possible prizes to win when you become a 3MBS subscriber, either renewing or, hopefully, joining us for the first time. The history of Darius Milhaud Scaramouche is pretty difficult to unpick. It seems to have started out as incidental music to a play called The Flying Doctor, who had a servant called Scaramouche, who's a clown in the Commedia dell'arte tradition. Originally for saxophone and piano, then Milhaud made a version for two pianos, and that became very popular. He made various other arrangements, including one requested by Benny Goodman for clarinet. The version we hear today was arranged by Christoph Enzel for saxophones and is played by Selma Sax Harmonic, directed by Milan Turkovits.

Well, I think that would lift your spirits on any cold winter day. Christopher Enzel's arrangement of Darius Milhaud's Scaramouche, Opus 165, played by the Selma Saxharmonic, I'm sorry about that, directed by Milan Turkovic. I wonder if you recognise the melody used in the first movement. It was 10 Green Bottles. Do remember that we have our new text line, and we'd love for you to join the conversation with us here on 3MBS. The number is 0485 01 1035. Do put it in your phone so you can just press a button and be in touch. Now, in 1837, Mendelssohn's brother Paul, who was a banker, wrote to Felix that he suffered from anxiety if he had too much free time. Not something that most of us worry about, but anyway. Felix replied, promising to write him a sonata for cello and piano to give him something to do, and he fulfilled his promise in 1838. In three movements, it combines Mendelssohn's understanding of strict sonata form with an appreciation for those singing qualities of the cello. The result must surely have lifted Paul's spirits, as it does ours. Mendelssohn's Cello Sonata No. 1 in B-flat, Opus 45, Gerald Robbins, piano, and James Krager, cello.

0: That wonderful singing cello line in the final movement there of Felix Mendelssohn's Cello Sonata No. 1 in B-flat, Opus 45. James Krager was the cellist and Gerald Robbins the pianist. 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I'm Agnes Dodds.
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0: Now, the phones are rather quiet at the moment, so this would be a really good time to phone in on 9416 1035 to renew your subscription, or even better, to become a new subscriber. I'd like to thank Elfrida from Hawthorne and John from Frankston, both who've become passionate subscribers. But we need some more, so please think about either going online or giving us a call. As I said, the phones are quiet at the moment, so it's a good time to call. Treeline, the title of Toru Takemitsu's next piece, is the title. It's a row of acacia trees lining a road along which the composer used to enjoy walking. And he always found them very restful. He said, "This work was written as a homage to those graceful yet dauntless trees. Parts of it remind us of Debussy, but others are very Japanese, like the restful formality of Japanese gardens." Treeline was commissioned by the London Sinfonietta for their 20th anniversary, and they play it now under the direction of Oliver Knussen.

Treeline by Toru Takemitsu, played by the London Sinfonietta, directed by Oliver Newson. It does indeed have that wonderful, peaceful, formal yet flowing atmosphere that you get in Japanese gardens. Trois chansons de Charles d'Orléans are settings of 15th century French poems, and they're Debussy's only works for a cappella choir, a choir without accompaniment. The poems are set in ballad form of three or four stanzas and a refrain, and we hear two of the three, When I Hear the Drum, and finally our one reference to the theme of winter for this week's Radiothon. The text is, Winter, you are nothing but a rogue, but you, Winter, you are full of snow, wind, rain and hail. You should be done away with.

Away with you, winter, says Debussy, setting a poem by Charles d'Orléans. We heard the Cambridge Singers with Sir John Rutter directing. I hope you've enjoyed today's music, thinking about the way composers have used nature in their work and make us sometimes more peaceful, sometimes more agitated as we listen to the way that people turn into sound those aspects of the world around us. This is the end of Morning Recital for today with Agnes Dodds, but of course stay with us now for the wonderful music goes on, and we have Andrew Hibbard with Divertimento, followed by John Cleghorn with Concert Hall, and John today has handled the whole of Handel's Israel in Egypt. So continue to enjoy your listening with 3MBS 103.5.

Hello and welcome to Wednesday Divertimento, with some classical music to brighten up the next hour or so. I'm Andrew Hibbert, and it's good to be with you again. Well, today we've got plenty of French music in various forms, a couple of works from opera, and a movement from a Haydn symphony and a flute concerto. Our piano feature this week at around 12:30 is music by Ravel. So a bit of something for a wide range of musical tastes today, so relax with us on Divertimento for the next hour. We'll open with two works by late Baroque French composers, and the first of these is by Charpentier.

That was the overture to an opera entitled, in English, Pygmalion, by Jean-Philippe Rameau. And it was performed by Les Talents Lyriques, conducted by Christophe Rousset. And that was preceded by a very well-known opening movement, the prelude to the Te Deum, by Marc-Antoine Charpentier. And it featured Paul Goodchild on the trumpet, with Peter Neeshaw at the organ of St. Mary's Cathedral, Sydney. More French music now. For the cello, the Allegro Appassionata by Camille Saint-Saëns was written for cello and piano and first performed in 1873 and later orchestrated by the composer in 1876. And the latter is the version that we'll hear.

The Allegro Appassionata by Camille Saint-Saëns. The cellist was Julian Lloyd Webber with the English Chamber Orchestra conducted by Jan-Pascal Tourtellier. Well, as you know, this is the month for 3MBS's Radiothon. 3MBS is a community radio station manned by volunteers, and we're dependent on the support of subscribers and donors to keep this radio station on the air 24/7. 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And I thought I'd tell you about the prizes for today, Wednesday the 20th. For this will be drawn tomorrow and announced in Intermezzo tomorrow at 5 p.m. And this is for one lucky subscriber who subscribes before midnight tonight. And there'll be a $50 voucher from Readings, Australia's favourite independent bookshop, a double pass to your choice of the Jury Experience performance presented by Fever. 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

0: Wow, Voce e Notte, Voice of the Night, lyrics by Eduardo Nicolardi and music by Ernesto de Curtis, published in 1904. The voice was almost unmistakably that of Luciano Pavarotti, tenor, with the Bologna Theatre Orchestra conducted by Giancarlo Chiaramello.
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0: You're listening to Divertimento on 3MBS. I'm Andrew Hibbard. The next work is from a Concerto Grosso by Ray Vaughan Williams, a work for string orchestra originally composed for a performance by the English Rural Schools Music Association in 1950. This is the final movement.

The fifth and final movement, March and Reprise, from Concerto Grosso in D, by Vaughan Williams. Sir Adrian Bolt, conductor of the London Philharmonic Orchestra. Now, a novel combination, or perhaps we could say something completely different, Beethoven and the jazz guitar.

0: Well, I hope you don't need some time to recover from that. Beethoven's Bagatelle No. 25, better known to all piano students as Fiorelli's, arranged by Gustavo Montesano and retitled Fandango für Elise. Gustavo Montesano played the guitar and Carlos Gomez conducted the Royal Symphony Orchestra.
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0: You're listening to Divertimento on 3MBS. I'm Andrew Hibbard. Now a dance from Bohemia, or as it's perhaps better known today, Czechia.

The Dance of the Comedians from The Bartered Bride by Bedřich Smetana on Taldarati, conducted the Minneapolis Symphony Orchestra. Well, our piano work today is by Maurice Ravel, Le Tombeau de Couperin, which is a suite for solo piano composed between 1914 and 1917. The word tombeau in the title is a musical term popular from the 17th century, meaning a piece written as a memorial. The work is in six movements based on those of a traditional Baroque suite. Each movement is dedicated to the memory of a friend of the composer who had died fighting in the First World War. And this is the final movement.

The sixth movement, Toccata of Le Tombeau de Couperin by Maurice Ravel. Paul Badura-Skoda was the pianist. Now, a choral work by the young Melbourne composer Lisa Young, who's a doctoral graduate of Monash University.

Misra Shapu by Lisa Young, Gordon Hamilton directed the Australian voices. Now more conventional music for the guitar.

Memories of the Alhambra by Francisco Tárrega. The guitar soloist was Julian Breen. Haydn's Symphony No. 93 is one of his 12 London symphonies, first performed in the Hanover Square Rooms in London in April 1792. This is the third movement.

The third movement, Allegro of Symphony No. 93 in D by Joseph Haydn, and Nicholas Harnoncourt directed the Royal Concertgebouw Orchestra, Amsterdam. Our opera aria today is Merce Dilette Amici, Mercy, Beloved Friends, from the 1855 opera Sicilian Vespers by Giuseppe Verdi. And the soloist we'll hear is the New Zealand soprano Dame Malvina Major.

0: Merce dilette amici from Sicilian Vespers by Verdi. The singer was Malvina Major Soprano with the New Zealand Symphony Orchestra, conducted by Brian Law. And if opera is your enthusiasm, then don't forget that at 8 o'clock tonight on 3MBS, Nigel Simpson will present Wednesday Night at the Opera.
1: 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Sheku Kanamason plays Finnis at the Arts Centre Melbourne Hamer Hall on August 6 and 8. 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
0: You're listening to Divertimento on 3MBS. I'm Andrew Hibbard. And we'll close today with some flute virtuosity with James Galway.

The third and final movement from Flute Concerto in C by Johann Joachim Kvantz, who incidentally was the flute tutor of Frederick the Great. James Galway played the flute and Jörg Färber conducted the Württemberg Chamber Orchestra. That concludes Divertimento today. I hope you enjoyed the music I chose, and thanks for your support of 3MBS. I'm Andrew Hibbert. Until Divertimento next week, au revoir.

0: 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Welcome to Community Arts Voice, the 3MBS guide to what's happening in the arts scene in and around Melbourne over the coming days and weeks.
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And so it's time for Wednesday Afternoon Concert Hall on this Radiothon month. This year, our theme is Support Every Season, and the emphasis this week is on winter. 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

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We have a number of prizes for you as incentives, but for me the most important incentive is the knowledge that every month I'll receive the magazine On Air, which gives an outline of our programs as well as carrying other articles of relevance to community music as well. So, on with the music. To begin, Tchaikovsky. During his time as principal of Moscow Conservatorium, Nikolai Rubinstein commissioned Tchaikovsky to compose a festival overture on the Danish national anthem. It was to be played for the visit of the Tsarevich to Moscow, accompanied by his new Danish bride, and is played now by the London Symphony Orchestra, conductor Jeffrey Simon. Festival Overture on the Danish National Anthem by Tchaikovsky.

0: Festival Overture on the Danish National Anthem by Tchaikovsky. Geoffrey Simon was conducting the London Symphony Orchestra.
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0: 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Well, now to the major work of the afternoon and it's Handel's oratorio, Israel in Egypt. A biblical oratorio with texts from mainly the Book of Exodus and the Psalms. The many splendid choruses tell us of the death of Joseph and the choice of Moses to lead the Israelites from slavery to freedom, which he does after a series of plagues fall on Egypt. In this recording, the Monteverdi Choir and Orchestra, together with the soloists, are all directed by Sir John Eliot Gardner. Israel in Egypt by Handel.

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This is, of course, our Radiothon months, with the season support every season. 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We continue our broadcast of Handel's Israel in Egypt. The performance is under the direction of Sir John Elliott Gardner.

Thus ends the Oratorio Israel in Egypt by George Frederick Handel. The Monteverdi Choir and Monteverdi Orchestra with the soloists were all under the direction of Sir John Elliot Gardner. Well, it's Radiothon month, in which we encourage all our listeners to subscribe, or subscribers who are already subscribers, to renew their subscription. And to that end, I'd like to thank Karen from Richmond and Howard from Box Hill, both of whom have renewed their subscription. Could I remind you that a classic subscription is $95 or $75 concession, or a passionate subscription is $200, of which $105 is tax deductible, or a super subscription is $300, of which $205 is tax deductible. 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And I think I've just been handed another subscription, which I'd like to acknowledge. It's Doug and Rachel. Kipman is the surname, from Albert Park, and they've taken out a passionate subscription, which I've just said, a passionate subscription is $200, of which $105 is tax deductible. So we do thank Doug and Rachel for that subscription. Well, we go on with the music now, and turning to the music of Mozart and his Oboe Concerto in C. It's one of the most important works in the oboe repertoire, and will be played now by Paul Goodman with the English concert conductor Trevor Pinnock. Oboe Concerto in C major by Mozart.

0: Oboe Concerto in C Major by Mozart. It was played by Paul Goodwin with the English Concert, conductor Trevor Pinnock.
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0: And now music of Maurice Ravel. His piano concerto in G major was composed between 1929 and 1931. Among its influences are jazz and Basque folk music. Played now by Alicia de la Rocha with the London Philharmonic Orchestra, Lawrence Foster conducting. Piano Concerto in G Major by Maurice Ravel.

0: Piano Concerto in G Major by Maurice Ravel was played by Alicia de Rocha with the London Philharmonic Orchestra, Lawrence Foster conducting.
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0: Luigi Boccherini lived roughly the same period as Joseph Haydn. He was an Italian cellist and composer, and among his extensive output are 30 symphonies, one of them being the Symphony in D, which we're about to hear. It contains typically brilliant writing for the strings, played now by the London Festival Orchestra under the direction of Ross Popel. Symphony in D Major by Luigi Boccherini.

That short Boccherini encore came from one of his 154 quintets. It was played by Les Adieux. I've just received a message on our text line which says there's a fabulous portrait of Boccherini in the National Gallery, St Kilda Road. Thanks for that, Simon. And so we come to the end of Wednesday afternoon concert hall. Concert hall tomorrow, 1 o'clock, with Ted Davis, begins with Mendelssohn's A Midsummer Night's Dream Overture and includes music of Paganini, Weber, Ries and Beethoven. But about 2 o'clock, Schubert's Symphony No. 9. How about that? It's certainly something to make time for. That's concert hall, 1 o'clock tomorrow with Ted Davis. This is John Cleghorn wishing you well and handing over now to Peter Bandy, who's here to present Intermezzo.

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Hello to you all. I'm Peter Bandy. Welcome to Wednesday's Intermezzo on 3MBS. We go through till 7 o'clock tonight. Let's begin our music with Hector Berlioz.

That's a pretty invigorating performance of the overture Corsair, Le Corsair, by Hector Berlioz, played by the London Philharmonic Orchestra, conducted by Sir Adrian Bolton. When I was listening to that just a few moments ago, I thought, gee, this must be a fairly old recording. And then I checked that it was Sir Adrian Bolt conducting, and I knew that he'd passed away in 1983. So therefore that makes it, say, maybe a 70s recording with the LPO sounding pretty good form there. 10 minutes past four is the time, and we have now some Mozart, a quintet in E-flat for piano and winds, K452. By the way, if you want to text in, there's a text line. We've got our text now. It's our new toy here. 0485011035 is the number, our text line. So give us a little text and say hi, and be nice to hear from you. Quintet in E-flat for piano and winds. This is Mozart, and we hear the third movement.

A little bit of applause for Mozart, and why not? Quintet in E-flat for piano and winds, K452, was played by C.D. Craig, oboe, Evan Lewis, bassoon, Roman Ponomarev, horn, and ensemble liaison played the third movement from that particular quintet. Now, they're all local people. Those names ring a bell to me, so well done. The standard of local performance is very high, and it's being kept high by such people as you've just heard. 17 past four. Now, Vivaldi's here with a bassoon concerto in A minor, so for all you fagot players, just have a listen to Tomas Benkos playing the whole thing. Okay, three movements, but they're only short, fast, slow, fast.

0: Now, there's a Vivaldi concerto that I don't know. I've never heard that one before. Bassoon Concerto in A Minor by Vivaldi was played by the Hungarian bassoonist Tamás Benkos, and Nicholas Esterházy was the symphonia was directed by Béla Drahos. I hope my Hungarian's not as bad as my French. Anyway, there you go. Well, see, 25 past four on 3MBS. We're doing Radiothon. I must acknowledge some people who have actually subscribed or renewed their subscription. Mafalda of Blackburn, she's a classic subscriber. Thank you, Mafalda. Luca of Blackburn, classic subscriber. Thank you, Luca. Richmond. No, that's Karen of Richmond. Richmond of Karen? No, Karen of Richmond. Classic subscription. Thank you, Karen. And finally, the whole family's here. Peter and Jeanette of Camberwell. Now, Peter's a passionate. Jeanette is a classic. And the pet Suri is a pet. So there you go. All three of the family have become subscribers. That's great. You can do that too. You can do the whole family, including the pets, with our system here. So it's wonderful. All right, 26 past four. Musically speaking, next, the music of Frederico de Freitas.
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It's not often we play Portuguese composers in the program, but Frederico de Freitas is a Portuguese composer who lived from 1902 to 1980. And that was a movement from his medieval suite. And it was the final movement, Allegro con Spirito, played by the Royal Scottish National Orchestra, conducted by Alvaro Casuto. 25 to 5 now. I'm a subscriber. Join me in supporting the station now. Why don't you? And two people have. So thank you to Dennis of Beechworth. He's a passionate supporter. And Annette from Doncaster Heights. She's doesn't matter. She's become a subscriber. That's the main thing. There was a classic scrubbed out. So it's probably just an ordinary subscriber, which is not just an ordinary subscriber. They're just as important as anyone else because I'm one of those, definitely. So well done to Annette and also to Dennis. Keep your subscriptions coming in or your renewed subscriptions. That's just as important. Now, if we're worth listening to, we're worth subscribing to. Put your money where your ears are. That's probably a good slogan. Now, the reason why I'm telling you all this is by Sunday, we need to have 80 new subscribers in total by Sunday night. So we've got, 3 or 4 days to go. 31 days to go. Is there 31 subscribers to go? We're at 49 at the moment. So there you go. I'll get my mathematics right as I get along. So give us a ring on 94161035 or subscribe online. And if you ring, by the way, now, who's on the phones? I think Suzanne's still there. Anne's gone home. So Suzanne's probably there now. Ring up and say hello to them, 94161035. And don't forget, you can also do it online if you prefer not to ring the station. And you just need to go to 3mbs.org.au and follow the prompts. And Bob's your uncle. There you go. That's it. So let's get on with the music. Here's Robert Schumann now with one of the greatest songs that he ever wrote. I think Frauenleben. It's from his song cycle called Frauenleben und Leben. Frauenliebe und Leben. I'll get it right in a minute. I'm trying to go too fast. So there's a little voice in my head saying, slow down. So I'm doing that now. And he is the greatest of them all. That's the title of this particular song.

Now, you probably recognise the voice, and the voice belongs to none other than Kathleen Ferrier, one of the great contraltos and one of the great voices of the 20th century, without a doubt. And from Robert Schumann's Frauenlieben und Leben, that was Er, der Herr... No, I'm not going to do the German because my German's not that good. So I'll just tell you, he is the greatest of them all. And the pianist was John Newmark, and the contralto soloist, of course, as I mentioned, Kathleen Ferrier. 18 to 5. Remember, we've got 31 subscribers to go to get our 80 by Sunday night. So there we go. So let's hop to it. And if you're just sitting there thinking, yes, I'd like to subscribe, or yes, I must renew my subscription, then now's the time to do it. And you can just, you know how to do it. 94161035. You can talk to Suzanne, or by doing it online, 3mbs.org.au. So do it now. Why not? At 17 to 5, we'll do the weather for you at 5. And we have the daily prize draw also at 5 o'clock to do. Don't forget that. Here's some Chopin.

Well, I don't really need to back announce that one because it's very obvious what it is. It's the Fantasy Impromptu in C-sharp minor, one of the great Chopin pieces that most pianists of a certain technical ability always have a go at. Daniel Adney was the pianist. 12 minutes to 5, 12 minutes away from the weather, 12 minutes away from the announcement of the winner of the Daily Prize Pack for yesterday, Tuesday the 19th of May, always announced 24 hours in advance of when it was drawn. There you go. And today also I'll let you know what the prizes are if you go into the draw for tomorrow's Daily Prize winner as well. Now we're going to the ballet with one of my favourite of all ballets, the Prokofiev Romeo and Juliet ballet. We've got two excerpts. One of them's the Dance of the Lilies, and that's when the mandolins come in. I think there's a couple of mandolins here. Sometimes in the orchestra, the strings will play that pizzicato if they can't find any mandolin players. And then the finale of the whole ballet in the crypt at the end, the very, very moving music that Prokofiev gives us at the very end of the ballet. Those two excerpts right now.

No matter how many times I hear that final music, it's still very moving. It's an incredibly emotional moment, the last moments of Prokofiev's Romeo and Juliet ballet. If you can see what's going on stage and listen to the music at the same time, it all makes sense. We heard the Dance of the Lilies and followed by the finale in the crypt when they all finish their lives in each other's arms, I suppose. Romeo and Juliet die in each other's arms and then the curtain comes down. It's just a magic moment. 4 minutes to five, our ballet excerpt today from the Romeo and Juliet ballet was played by the Berlin Philharmonic Orchestra under Esa-Pekka Salonen. We've got the weather for you at 5 o'clock. I've got to go and find it first. Then we begin the second hour of our program. Don't forget 94161035. It's our radiothon. We're in winter radiothon. We'd love to hear from you. And, I haven't got any texts yet. If you want to text us, it's 0404 8501 1035 is the text number. So give us a hoy. Be nice to say hello to you. To take us up to 5 o'clock in the weather, Joe Kindamo, and he with Zoe Black is going to play a piece written by Joe, Tarantism.

0: Well, we got an enormous amount of applause there from Joe Kindamo and Zoe Black Violin playing Tarantism, one of Joe's compositions. Very, very clever too. It's 1 minute to five. Weather shortly.
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3: Sheku Kanamason, the acclaimed British cellist, joins the Melbourne Symphony Orchestra this August to perform Edmund Finnis's Cello Concerto. Be amongst the first to hear the Australian premiere of this MSO co-commissioned work. Chief conductor Jaime Martin also leads Debussy's glistening Prelude to the Afternoon of a Faun and Tchaikovsky's beloved Fifth Symphony. Sheku Kanamason plays Finnis at the Arts Centre Melbourne Hamer Hall on August 6th.

Twilight Dialogues at 75 Reed Street, Fitzroy North, on the 25th of October. They're wonderful prizes, aren't they, Graham? Well done. Graham from McLeod is the winner of yesterday's Daily Prize Pack. Now, if you go into the draw and you subscribe today, you'll be eligible for tomorrow's draw, which is, well, it's today's draw, really, but it'll be announced tomorrow at 5 o'clock in Intermezzo. You will win one $50 voucher from Reading's. Reading, make that Reading's. I think we'll probably give them their proper name. And one double pass to your choice of the jury experience performance presented by Fever, and also a double pass to superstar violinist Daniel Hope in recital at Melbourne Recital Centre on the 9th of June, presented by Classic Music Australia. All that will be yours if you win today's Daily Prize Pack, which will be announced tomorrow in Intermezzo at 5 o'clock. Right, now let's get on with the weather quickly. We'll do the weather quickly because we need to get on with the music, and our next music will come from the pen of Georges Bizet. Partly cloudy tonight. Tomorrow, Thursday, the 21st of May, what's happened to the year, let alone May? 9 to 16, cloudy, slight chance of shower. Friday, 6 to 17, partly cloudy, mostly sunny. Saturday, we'll have Saturday before Sunday, if you don't mind. 7 to 19, partly cloudy, with light winds. We don't care about the winds because they're not gale force. Sunday, 11 to 18, a shower or two. And then on Monday, showers, and 8 to 14. Tuesday, a shower or two, 7 to 15. And Wednesday, a shower or two, 8 to 16. So it's sort of a mixture, with the warmest day expected to be Saturday, and that's partly cloudy. No mention of sun, but we did have some sun this morning at some stage, a little bit, around about lunchtime. As I was walking around the house, I noticed that the sun was shining. But it didn't last very long. But it's the time of the year, isn't it? Welcome to the second hour. We've got music by Carl Goldmark coming up, Handel, and it features the Russian coloratura soprano Yulia Lezhneva, and she's always worth listening to. Paul Dukas, César Pugni, composer of probably the first ever famous ballet from the early 19th century. Then some more Shostakovich. Beethoven is there with a movement, the last movement of his fourth piano concerto at 24 minutes past five. And Mussorgsky, and a couple of movements, three in fact, from the pictures in an exhibition, the Ravel arrangement. 4 minutes past five, let's get on with the music. We've had enough talk, and the music is this.

That's the music of Georges Bizet, the composer of Carmen, from The Jolly Maid of Perth. And that's the bohemian scene. You could tell, can't you, in the music, with the Montreal Symphony Orchestra conducted by Charles Dutoit, who specialises in French music, and he does a lot of Saint-Saëns as well, and some of the others, the Les Six composers as well. Scherzo there from that particular, the final two movements from that particular piece. I'm looking at the next piece by Carl Goldmark, Mark, which is coming up now. We have a text from, who's it from? Mark. Hello, Mark. Thanks. Thank you. Achingly beautiful Prokofiev. Yeah, so there you go. There's somebody that really loves Prokofiev, particularly the finale of the ballet Romeo and Juliet. And apparently Mark first heard it when he was a design student at NIDA in 1976. The Richard Wurrett production of Romeo and Juliet with a very young Mel Gibson as Romeo. Yes, I think we've seen that, haven't we? So good on you. I'm glad you liked it, Mark, as much as I did. It still never fails to move me. That's a double negative, isn't it? But you know what I mean. Now let's move on with Carl Goldmark. And don't forget, our number is 94161035. You can ring and subscribe. We need another 31 subscribers by Sunday night. And we've got 49 already. So 31 to go. We're sort of counting them as they come in. So why don't you make you, yourself, one of them who sort of gets to our target of 80 or gets us to the target of 80 new subscribers by Sunday night. That'll be good. In the meantime, Carl Goldmark's Piano Quintet in B-flat, and we're going to hear the scherzo from this.

The music of Karl Goldmark, who was a Hungarian-born Viennese composer, 1830 to 1915, self-taught. That was his piano quintet in B-flat, and Oliver Trendel was the pianist with Quatuor Sine Nomine, and that was the scherzo from that particular. It's very pleasant music, isn't it? 16 past five. 5:30 tonight, we've got our interview where Sue Kaufman talks with Leah Justin, who's a passionate art collector and who, with partner Charles Justin, has created the Justin Art House Museum to share their collection and their passion for the arts. So listen in. There's another reason why you should listen, and I'll tell you that when we get to 5:30, which is only about 13 minutes away. So Sue Kaufman with Leah Justin at 5:30 tonight, our interview. In the meantime, here's George Frederick Handel. Always some Handel in the program, like there's always Beethoven in my programs. But today, from The Triumph of Time and Truth, which is an oratorio that Handel wrote, this is Lascia la Spina, the second time he used this famous theme. And to sing it, Russian coloratura soprano Julia Lezhneva.

For all you Handel fans out there, and I know there are plenty, but we might have added a few more after they've heard that. The Triumph of Time and Truth is the name of the oratorio, and that Handel actually gave us three versions of that, and he wasn't satisfied with the first two, obviously, so then he wrote the third. Lascia la spina is the name of the title of this particular aria, sung beautifully with great stylistic control by Yulia Nezhneva, the Russian coloratura, with the fantastic Il Giardino Armonico under Giovanni Antonini. And they're just as good as she is, I can tell you. I hope you enjoyed that as much as we did here in the studio. I can't get enough of that. So you Handel fans, let me know what you thought of that, and because I think that was a piece of artistic triumph for the Triumph of Time and Truth. Oh, there you go. I'm waxing enthusiastically about that. Some of you may not have enjoyed it, but I did. That's the main thing. 24 minutes past five on 3MBS. We now have a 50th subscriber today. We have Ruth of Forest Hill. Thank you, Ruth, for becoming our 50th subscriber in this particular radiothon. We've now got 50 to go? No, we've got 30 to go to get to our 80 new subscribers by Sunday night. I'm just trying to do the maths on the run. And I did teach maths in school once, but you wouldn't know it. So anyway, not today. Let's get on with the music. And we've got three tracks in a row now. We're going to hear the music of Paul Dukas, Cesare Pugni, the soldier to the Italian people, and Dmitri Shostakovich. All in once, we've got La Paris, the fanfare, the famous fanfare of Paul Dukas, and Pas de Carte from Cesare Pugni's finale, Pas de Carte ballet, and we hear the finale of that particular ballet, and the polka from the Golden Age Suite of Shostakovich, all in a row for you.

0: Well, we heard three in a row then, didn't we? Shostakovich's Golden Age, the polka from that ballet, was played by the Cincinnati Pops Orchestra under Eric Kunzel. Before that, Cesare Pugni, his Pas de Carte ballet. That was the we heard the finale of number 8 with the Cincinnati Pops Orchestra. They were all Cincinnati Pops Orchestra with Eric Kunzel. And firstly, Paul Dukas' famous fanfare from the ballet La Paris, again by the Cincinnati Pops under Eric Kunzel. Three in a row. Aren't you lucky? And coming up in just a moment, we have some Beethoven.
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4: Hello there, this is Bill McLaughlin inviting you to come explore the world of Béla Bartók with me. 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
0: Some people say that Beethoven's fourth piano concerto is greater than the Emperor which followed it. See what you think. This is the third movement, the rondo of the fourth piano concerto with Vladimir Ashkenazy at the piano. And it starts quite softly, so listen very carefully.

Well, did you blink? You might have missed it. That was the fastest version of the last movement of Beethoven's Fourth Piano Concerto I've ever heard, without a doubt. Vladimir Ashkenazy was the pianist with the Chicago Symphony Orchestra under Sir George Scholte. Third movement, the Rondo from that particular concerto. Takes me back. It always does, but not at that speed. I don't know. I mean, you either like it or you don't like it. And look, it's well played. I mean, there's nothing you can say about the artistry that's anything like a criticism of both those performers, Scholte or Ashkenazy. Now, coming up, we've got some pictures at an exhibition. Before that, we've got our 51st subscriber in this year's Radiothon. So we've only got, 29 to go? Is that right? It has my maths. I've got somebody here who's actually keeping me on the ball, and he's trying very hard. I don't know whether he's succeeding or not, but still, never mind. Raywin of Mont Albert is our latest 51st subscriber. So, Raywin, join the club. It's nice to have you on board. And if you're renewing, so much the better. If you're not renewing, oh, we've got another one as well. So is this our 52nd? Mm-hmm. There you go. Teddy's telling me all about this. Thank you, Teddy. Greg from Eltham, we welcome as well. Thank you, Greg. Good to have you on board, and again, or maybe as the first time. I don't know. We don't know whether they're first subscribers or not. 52. So we've got 28 to go between now and Sunday night. So see how many we can get between now and 7 o'clock tonight. See how many more subscribers, new subscribers we can get in that time. It'll be interesting. You've got an hour and 13 minutes to go before the end of this program. That doesn't mean at 7 o'clock you can stop. But it'd be nice if we get a few more, just to make up the numbers and see if we can get to 80 by Sunday night. That's the plan. 13 minutes to 6. Now we've got three excerpts in a row from that wonderful piece, Pictures and Exhibition, Mussorgsky's piano piece, which was later orchestrated brilliantly by Maurice Ravel. And we've got, firstly, three excerpts from, not firstly, with the total is three excerpts. Firstly, Con Mortuus in Lingua Mortua, then Baba Yaga, and that leads into the Great Gate of Kiev. All the last three movements of this wonderful piece of music.

0: The last three movements of The Pictures at an Exhibition, the composition of Modest Mussorgsky, was played by the Nashville Symphony Orchestra, conducted by Leonard Slatkin. And we heard three excerpts. First of all, I've got to find them for the first one now. That's not it. It's over this page here. It's Con Mortuus in Lingua Mortua. And then secondly, we heard Baba Yaga. And thirdly, The Great Gate of Kiev, of course. And I'm a bit late with the interview today. As a matter of fact, I'm 30 minutes late, and I apologise very much to Leah Justin and also Sue Kaufman, who are probably listening as well. Now, I just must tell you that Leah Justin is a passionate, and I've got to do something else before I do anything else, that's it. She's a passionate art collector who, with partner Charles Justin, has created the Justin Art House Museum to share their collection and their passion for the arts. Today, Lee is talking to Sue Kaufman about shaping soundscapes 2.0, an immersive multi-sensory experience in which the Affinity Quartet performs string quartets that resonate with works in the museum's exhibition, Photography, Seeing is Believing.
1: Leah and Charles Justin, welcome to 3MBS Melbourne.
2: Lovely to be here.
3: Thank you, yes. Pleasure to be here.
1: Leah, you're about to host a really interesting performance at the Justin Art House Museum, which is your own creation in Pran. I thought maybe today, rather than focus on the performance, we'd talk about the museum. And for the first question really is, for people who haven't been there before, what makes it different from a traditional gallery or museum?
3: Well, essentially, it's both a house and a museum. It's actually a hybrid of the two, which are actually jammed together. And there are not many people who actually experience something like that.

0: ideas. So we wanted to provide a forum that people could come and enjoy learning about art that they may not be familiar with. We wanted to show them how collectors live with their art, so people come into our home afterwards, into our apartment upstairs. They enjoy an afternoon tea or a morning tea in there, and they're invited to go into all the rooms where we have art displayed. So we really wanted to try and perhaps demystify or de-elitify, I'm probably sure that's not a word, contemporary art, and give people an opportunity to reflect on it and to feedback their opinions about art as well.
1: It's a little bit like music, you know. Generally, most of the people who visit us are not art people, but they're people who are cultured and like art, but they don't collect art. And because contemporary art is very intimidating, similar to, I think, contemporary music, it's also intimidating. People sort of really struggle to sort of get into it. And what we're trying to do is help them on their journey.
0: And so what we do is we curate exhibitions every year around a central idea, so that we can actually give some coherence to the collection, I suppose, and to people's visit. And so there's a wonderful interrogation of the art. And people often walk away. They haven't liked the art necessarily, but they've loved having their grey cells challenged.
2: That I can understand. So how did you come to choose the works that are going to be exhibited for the performance this week?
1: Well, that actually happened the other way around. The exhibition had been set up, and actually the musicians came to look at the art, and in fact I understand that they are actually forming their program to respond to the art that they saw.
0: But we set up this particular exhibition this year inadvertently, not even realising the photography is 200 years old, and we sought works from our collection. We don't have a focus of photography in our collection, but we turned out to have 60 works, and we've curated them in a way that actually talks to the photographic process, the way artists use photographic techniques. That's kind of the central idea that we're exploring in this one. So we've got works that are very literal, we've got works that are very abstracted, and it's just a wonderful journey.
2: It's got an interesting title, Photography, Seeing is Believing, because that's a questionable statement, isn't it?
1: Well, actually, when the invention of photography occurred when there's sort of major disruption in the world, and it actually revolutionised art, because photography started doing everything that artists used to do beforehand. You know, like if you wanted a portrait taken, or you wanted to have a landscape, or you wanted to memorialise something, you would actually commission an artist. But photography did it so much quicker and more accurately and cheaper. And so that's when you had that big revolution in art, and it went into impressionism and abstraction, and it had a major impact.
2: Well, Leah and Charles, thank you very much for taking the time to talk to 3MBS Melbourne today about the Justin Art House Museum and the upcoming performance.
0: Thank you very much.
3: Leah Justin there is a passionate art collector who, with partner Charles Justin, has created the Justin Art House Museum to share their collection and their passion for the arts. 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And the music is, well, you'll find out.

0: pianist Jason Gillam. They're playing a music of Sir Charles Villiers' Stanford, arranged by Percy Grainger. It's called March Jig. There you go. Maguire's Kick. Those people who know the piece will know what that means. Maguire's Kick. Yeah, okay, the music of Stanford. Franz Dunsey is next at 10 minutes past 6. I didn't do the weather at 6, but still anyway, you know what it's going to be. It's pretty much the same. Tomorrow, 9 to 16. Friday, 6 to 17. Saturday, 7 to 19. Sunday, 11 to 18. Monday, 8 to 14. That's going to be pretty cool, Monday. Tuesday, 7 to 15. And Wednesday, 8 to 16. Approaching winter. We're in winter here at for our particular radiothon at the moment. It's winter. This week is winter. Next week, I think probably we're going to spring. Yeah, that's right. Yeah, so should be good. Now, we've got our tally is going to be 80 new subscribers by Sunday night. I think I've been telling you that. If you give us a ring on 94161035 and you'll speak to Suzanne or Nick, I think Nick's out there as well. So whoever, doesn't matter, and we can get these subscription numbers up to 80 by Sunday night. We're at 52 now. We need another 48 to go, is that right?
1: 28.
0: We need 28. What am I talking about? We've got 52. We need 28 to make it 80. Thank you. Thank you. Teddy. Teddy's keeping me on the straight and narrow here and keeping me focused, which is good, even though we played our interview half an hour late. Anyway, let's get on with the music of Franz Dunsey, a quintet in D minor. And this is the Berlin Philharmonic Wind Quintet, the fourth movement.

0: The music of Franz Danzi, a sort of contemporary of late Beethoven, around about the early 19th century. The quintet in D minor for piano, oboe, clarinet, horn and bassoon, with Love Dervinger at the piano, with the Berlin Philharmonic Wind Quintet. We heard the fourth movement. It's 13 minutes past six.
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0: 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You can still be entering into the prizes that are drawn every day and some of the prizes that are drawn at the very end of Radiothon. They're amazing. Some of the big prizes. So give us a ring now and speak to Suzanne. She's working very hard out there. 94161035 is the number to ring as we move to the Brahms Fantasia, or variations on a theme by Haydn, the St. Anthony Chorale. This is the finale.

0: Brahms' first real major orchestral piece, the Variations on a Theme by Haydn, or the Variations on the St Anthony Chorale, with the London Classical Players under Sir Roger Norrington. That was the finale at 24 minutes past 6 o'clock, 3MBS.
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0: There you go, and it's 26 minutes past 6. So many things happening at the moment. We've got our recital at 7 o'clock, and Eliane Lassard's tuning up now and getting ready for the recital, and Mark Kerr will tell you all about that at 7 o'clock, and there are people coming into the studio to do a little bit of a sort of a what's going on in this place sort of thing, and we're looking forward to that. That's coming up now. I think it's going on now. All the people in the studio. It's lovely to have people here because I'm usually here by myself, although Mark and I are usually here together. That's he's not listening at the moment. That's all right. Here's the music now of Haydn, and I'm running very much behind. I'm going to have to cut a few things. I'm sorry. The third movement of his piano concerto in G.

The music of Haydn there with the third movement of his piano concerto in the key of G, played by Sebastian Nauer at the piano with the Cologne Chamber Orchestra under Helmut Müller-Brühl. That was the third movement. I told you that, didn't I? 29 minutes now to six. And from there we go to Handel, and it's our oratorio excerpt from his Solomon. And this is one of the delightful choruses from this wonderful oratorio, From the Senza Curling Rise, Paul McCreese and the Gabriel Consort and Players.

Could he write a chorus? Could he not write a chorus? So that's fantastic, isn't it? From Solomon. And that was Paul McCreesh conducting the Gabriel Consort with the chorus From the Censer Curling Rise. Happy, happy Solomon. That's the name of the game. Why not? 23 minutes to 7 now. We're coming to the end of the program. Oh, yes, I've got to acknowledge Rosemary of Albert Park, a renewal. Thank you, Rosemary, very much. Welcome to the fold. Don't forget, we've got 28 more subscribers to go. We've got 52 subscribers in new subscribers in our radiothon at the moment. We need 28 by Sunday night, and that's our goal. 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So help us out by giving us a ring now. Suzanne's running around in a blue fit, but she's got plenty of time to talk to you. 94161035 is her number.

the wonderful Yasha Heifetz, Is There Any Better, with Milton Kay at the piano, and an arrangement of Rossini's Figaro from the Barber of Seville, paraphrase on Largo al Factotum, and I'm sure you knew that as well. All right, now let's get on with the opera excerpt from Sicilian Vespers. I've got the wrong language here. I'll tell you what it is afterwards, but the soprano is Anna Netrebko.

0: That's our opera excerpt tonight in the program from Sicilian Vespers of Verdi. Merce dilette amici, good dear friends. Anna Trebko was the soprano with the chorus of the theatre, Regional Theatre of Torino, and the orchestra of the same place, conducted by Gian Andrea Noseda. That was our opera excerpt in the program tonight. And speaking of opera, tonight our opera host will be Nigel Simpson at 8 o'clock, Wednesday night at the opera, and he will present a version of Massenet's Griseldis. And I don't know it at all, but he'll tell you all about it. Wednesday night at the opera with Nigel Simpson, 8 o'clock through till midnight on 3MBS. 3MBS Melbourne 103.5 FM is dedicated to broadcasting the best classical and jazz music. 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
0: It's now 10 minutes to 7. It's almost 10 minutes to 7. We've got an acknowledgement from John of Port Melbourne, classic subscriber. Good on you, John. Nice to see you. Apparently it's a renewing, but you've let it go for a couple of years and you've decided to do the right thing. And John, we appreciate it here at 3MBS. Well done. Now, let's get on with the we've just had the opera, so we go down to Tchaikovsky's Onegin, and this is the famous waltz from his opera, Eugene Onegin.

0: And our final item tonight in the program from Tchaikovsky, his opera Eugene Onegin. That was the waltz with the Kirov Orchestra conducted by Valery Gergiev. And that just about takes us away for today. Thank you to all the people who've subscribed while we've been on the air for the last couple of days and last couple of hours anyway. It's lovely that you can be there. So thank you very much indeed to all those people who've rung up and to the people who've texted us. Wait a minute, I'll just see if there's anything else there. No, I've got the wrong mouse. I'll pick up the other mouse. The same things are there that was there before. But thank you all very much indeed for all your enthusiasm for the program and for our station. That's the most important thing. I've got a whole fistful of people who've actually subscribed since we've been on the air. So we've done pretty well, I think. Thanks to you. And I thank you very sincerely for what you've done for us. Remember, our target is 80 new subscribers by Sunday night, and we're at 52 at the moment, so we need another 28 between now and Sunday night. So give us a hand, and even through the next hour, which is a recital by Eliane Lassard and Mark Kerr, will tell you all about that in just a few moments. 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I'm not going to play the theme to the end of the program because you know what it's like and you know every note of it. So I'll just keep talking and bore you to tears even more. I was going to play one other piece, but I didn't have time. In the week that follows, I hope to see you next Wednesday at 4 o'clock. And between now and then, keep listening to our station and keep subscribing and keep us on the air because you know what you do for us helps us to do that. Till then, this is Peter Bandy. I'll talk to you next week. Bye now.
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Good evening and welcome to Music for Keyboard. My name is Mark Kerr and tonight is the second of our Kauai Live features for 2026, which is now in its seventh year here at 3MBS. The Kauai Live series is supported by Kauai Australia, a major sponsor of 3MBS Melbourne, allowing 3MBS to provide performance opportunities for young as well as established artists. And tonight, our guest is a performer and teacher well known to Melbourne audiences and certainly no stranger to 3MBS listeners, the wonderful Eliane Lossard. And Eliane will be performing for us this evening live from the Lady Marigold Southie Performance Studio on our beautiful Kauai Shigeru Grand Piano. And afterwards, Eliane will join me for a chat in the studio. Before we cross live to the performance studio, I'll just tell you briefly a little bit about Eliane. Originally from the United States and a Juilliard School graduate, pianist Eliane Lossard is one of Australia's finest performers. The New York Times praised her powerful, polished technique and impeccable sense of style. And she's performed on five continents and appeared regularly with the Melbourne Symphony Orchestra, with broadcasts on ABC Classic and 3MBS.

Studio in Melbourne, where she performs both as a soloist and in collaboration with Australian and international musicians. Aliane has prepared a fantastic program for us this evening, including works by Mozart, Chaminade, Chopin and Liszt. Beginning the program tonight, Aliane will play Mozart's 12 variations on Ah, vous dirigez maman, and that will be followed by Cécile Chaminade's Automne from her six concert etudes, opus 35, and then the first bracket will conclude with three works by Chopin. The Waltz in C-sharp minor, opus 64, number 2, followed by the Nocturne in F-sharp major, opus 15, number 2, and the Grand Valse Brillante, opus 18. Let's cross live now to the Lady Marigold Southie Performance Studio and our guest artist for this month's Kauai Live feature, Aliane Lossard.

0: Live from the Lady Marigold Performance Studio, Lady Marigold Southie Performance Studio, I should say, our Kauai live guest artist, Eliane Lossard, began tonight's program with Mozart's 12 variations, A vous dirigez, maman, and that was followed by Cécile Chaminade's beautiful Étude Automne. And the first bracket concluded with three works by Chopin, the Waltz in C-sharp minor, opus 64, number 2, followed by the Nocturne in F-sharp major, opus 15, number 2, and concluding with Chopin's mighty Grand Valse Brillante, opus 18. And in a moment, Eliane will return with her final bracket.
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0: Round one of the Lev and Young Lev Vlasenko Piano Competitions for Victorian contestants will take place in Melbourne at Lauriston Girls' School, Armidale, Saturday the 13th and Sunday the 14th of June from 9 a.m. to 5 p.m. Contestants will compete with masterclasses by Oleg Stepanov and Natasha Vlasenko, plus open mic performances showcasing young pianists. 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You're tuned to 3MBS Melbourne. My name's Mark Kerr, and tonight is our second Kauai Live feature for 2026. Our guest artist this evening is Melbourne-based pianist Eliane Lossard. And in her final bracket this evening, Eliane will play Liszt's Mephisto Waltz No. 1, and the recital will conclude with an arrangement by Eliane called Musings on Summertime, music of Gershwin / Lossard. Then Eliane will be joining me here in the studio for a bit of a chat. Crossing live now to the Lady Marigold Southie Performance Studio and our Kauai Live guest artist, Eliane Lossard.

0: performing live from the Lady Marigold Performance Studio on our Kauai Shigeru Grand Piano. Our Kauai live guest artist, Eliane Lossard. And Eliane completed her recital this evening with two works, the mighty Mephisto Waltz No. 1 by Franz Liszt, and the program concluded with an arrangement by Eliane, inspired by the music of George Gershwin and others, with a piece called Musings on Summertime. Wonderful piece. And in a moment, Eliane will be joining me in the studio for a bit of a chat, coming up after this.
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0: Now, joining me now in the studio is our very special Kauai live guest artist, Melbourne pianist Eliane Lossard. 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
4: Thank you, Mark. It's so, nice to be here.
0: It's so great to have you here, and thank you so much for that amazing performance. Tell us a little bit about that program and why you chose those pieces.
4: Oh, look, actually, Adrian said, hey, do you want to come and play? And it was a bit of a quick turnaround, so I picked a bunch of favorites. But I also picked the Mephisto because it's a piece that is like my Mount Everest. Mm. And I will keep programming it until the day I die. Well, maybe not till the day I die, but at least till the day they take me off with the hook.
0: Yes. That was an amazing performance because it's such a frightening piece.
4: It's frightening. And yeah. But, you know, I love the piece. I think it's so beautiful. I think Liszt did so much for piano playing the way Paganini did for violin playing. And
0: incredible.
4: And, yeah, I just keep working away at it, thinking one day.
0: And how, because, I mean, Liszt and Chopin were, you know, contemporaries, but both very different.
4: Oh, so.
0: So it's interesting to put the two in the one program. And, I think Liszt was very admired of Chopin, but maybe not the other way around.
4: Well, I'm not going to read Chopin's head.
0: No.
4: I do have a bust of him on my piano, and I do ask him questions, but, you know, he never answers. His mouth.
0: Yeah.
4: But it's interesting. I put waltzes on there to show how different the waltzes are. And even I have a little waltz in my musings.
0: I noticed,
4: I put a bunch of waltzes in there because the waltz is basically anything you want it to be as long as it's in three.
0: Yeah. It's great. Great piece. You can't go wrong with a good waltz, I think. So now I would love to talk about that last piece, which was your arrangement. Of course, I haven't heard that before. And we were all looking at each other around the studios here thinking, oh, this sounds so fantastic and so amazing with these little, well-known tunes coming through. So clever.
4: Well, it's because I'm not original, so I have to use everybody else's stuff.
0: It's not true.
4: No. Actually, when I was programming another program that I just recently did with the Seasons, of course, summertime is for the summer part of the program.
0: Yeah.
4: And I thought, oh my gosh, why don't I just do an arrangement? And then it took me about a month to improvise like 10 different variations, and I wrote on a whiteboard, you know, one in thirds, one in arpeggios, one in this and that and the other. And in the end, it was just getting bigger than Ben-Hur.
0: Yeah. Yeah.
4: And I thought, no, we're going to pick four.
0: Right.
4: Stick it to 6 minutes and that's it.
0: It's good to know, you know, when to stop, I guess. Isn't it? But, yeah.
4: I hope people will tell me when it's my time to stop.
0: But how do you know? I'm always kind of intrigued with that kind of thing because I guess you're sitting at the piano and you're fiddling around and you come up with a great idea.
4: You put your recorder on.
0: I do put my recorder on because you could lose it.
4: Yeah. Oh, I've lost so many. I have lost so many where I just thought, oh my God, that was amazing. And I cannot recall.
0: No, because you'd have to write it down super quick. Yeah.
4: Unless you have it recorded. And so I tend to improvise with my little voice memo thing on because I can just hear it and transcribe it then.
0: Yeah. And did you, so things like, you know, the references to the Beethoven and then the sound of music.
4: My favorite things.
0: Did they?
4: I have names for all of them. Like the first one's Baroque-esque.
0: Yes, I heard and a then, bit of Baroque-esque.
4: Yeah. And then the second one's Moonlit Days, because this is summertime, Moonlit Summer Days or something like that. I don't even remember my title. So then the third one, of course, is My Favorite My Favorite Summer Days or something stupid. I don't know. I haven't come up with the real titles yet.
0: But did they just come about or did you think, right, I want to do something that's, you know.
4: It's just from improvising.
0: Comes, yeah.
4: And it came to me like that. But, you know, none of it's original. It's just that I like mixing two things together.
0: Yeah.
4: And it's kind of like with my cooking. I like to test different ingredients together and come up with something new.
0: Yeah.
4: And I think I do that with my. I've done other arrangements, like I've done.
0: Have you?
4: Yeah, Bacharach pieces. I did the Alfie with the Bach Prelude in C major.
0: Great.
4: And it works great. And
0: I think you should put on a concert of just your arrangements. That would be amazing. And is it possible? Like, are they published?
4: I haven't published them. Yeah. I've written them out. I'm horrible with things like, you know, the technological score, you know, putting it all on digitally
0: it's
4: and everything.
0: Not
4: it
0: easy,
4: takes me forever. I had fun doing some arrangements for MSO last summer. I mean, it's not summer here. Last August with Sarah Caro and friends, we did a Poetry of War and I had to do arrangements for 7 instruments and I had never done that before. And it was fun, but it was just so hard.
0: Yeah, and maybe time consuming.
4: Oh, very time consuming.
0: Yeah, yeah, but it's good.
4: I'm no Mozart.
0: So. Well, you need to stop putting yourself down.
4: No. That's just an honest. That's okay.
0: Now we've only got about a minute left, but I like to always ask about for young listeners that are out there that would be totally inspired by today's performance, how you go about your practice routine, and especially with your teaching as well.
4: Well, I devote between 4 and 6 hours a day to my practicing. Mm-hmm. If I've got something coming up and I am panicked about it, it'll stretch to 8. Mm-hmm. But you've got to take care of your body.
0: Absolutely.
4: So I work out with a personal trainer twice a week. I do a technical regimen every single day and before I practice. And then I have a schedule of what's coming up immediately because I have a lot of concerts on and it's sometimes 3 different programs in 3 different weekends. You have to be organized.
0: Totally, that's the secret to everything. Well, Alana, it's great to see you and thanks so much for coming along this evening and performing for us for Kauai Live.
4: We always
0: love having you here at 3MBS, so please, you're welcome anytime. And we wish you all the very best in your continued music making.
4: Thank you so much, Mark. Thanks for having me.
0: Our pleasure. Our guest artist this evening for Kauai Live, the wonderful Alian Lossard. And that brings our program to an end for this evening. And I'd like to thank my tech team this evening, Greg Matheson and Sam Bignall. And, of course, Kauai Australia for their generous and continued support here at 3MBS. Coming up now is Wednesday Night at the Opera. With Nigel Simpson. My name's Mark Kerr, wishing you all happy listening.
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0: Jules Massenet is seldom spoken of in the same breath as Mozart, Verdi, Wagner, or Puccini. And in fact, if you check out Massenet's Wikipedia entry, you're going to find the claim that the hallowed Grove Dictionary of Music and Musicians says, "It would be absurd to claim that he was anything more than a second-rate composer. He nevertheless deserves to be seen like Richard Strauss, at least as a first-class, second-rate one." Well, I checked my own set of Grove, and while I couldn't find that exact quote, the tone was still rather snarky, while at the same time acknowledging that Massenet produced fine operas that were well attuned to the French audiences, whose favour he so assiduously courted. And his Manon en Werther, well, they're among the most popular operas among today's very different audience. Hi there, I'm Nigel Simpson, and Massenet is our featured composer on tonight's programme. It's a special Radiothon programme celebrating the seasons. We're midway through the third week of Radiothon, so that places us somewhere around about the middle of winter looking towards spring, I guess. And there's one Massenet opera, Werther, that demands to be played as a result because of the timing and the setting of the scenes. But I've also got an overlooked gem from his other works to share with you. I'll tell you more in a moment, but first, here's a couple of messages from our generous station sponsors.
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2: Round one of the Lev and Young Lev Vlasenko piano competitions for Victorian contestants will take place in Melbourne at Lauriston Girls' School, Armidale, Saturday the 13th and Sunday the 14th of June from 9 a.m. to 5 p.m. Contestants will compete

in its first production run, but it fell out of favour in subsequent years. While his operas Manon and Werther, they never left the repertoire. Now tonight you're going to hear the complete opera, Griselidis, in a fresh new recording. It was made less than a year ago, and it'll give you a chance to appreciate one of Massenet's less well-known works. But first up, this being Radiothon, let's honour the theme of music and the seasons and give you an excerpt from his second most often performed work. The tragic final scene takes place in the depths of winter, as befitting the bleak tale of a young romantic who's fallen hopelessly in love with a married woman, Charlotte, and who, in the end, takes his own life. Let's jump to the pivotal moment in Act 3. It's when Werther recites love poetry to Charlotte, including the line, "Why awaken me, O breath of spring?" So we've got two seasons in one aria, and as the music plays, do call or jump online. You can call 94161035. That's 94161035. 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

0: And that was an excerpt from Act 3 of Massenet's tragedy Werther, containing one of the most famous arias, Pourquoi me réveiller, souffle du printemps, why wake me, sweet breeze of springtime. So there you go, two seasons in the one aria. But hang on a minute, isn't that meant to be a tenor aria, a favourite among amateur tenors, I should say, because it only demands a top B and a pretty easy one at that. So what the devil was the recording company thinking of when they hired the fine baritone Tassis Christoyannis for the role of Werther? Well, Werther took a long time to receive the respect it deserved, and among the various changes the composer himself sanctioned to try to find an appreciative public was to have a baritone sing the role. No top notes in that aria that we heard, but a skillful use of the voix mixte, the vocal technique that allows the singer to blend the weightier notes sung from the chest with the lighter head notes. Christoyannis was joined there by Véronique Jans as Charlotte and the Hungarian National Philharmonic Orchestra under Gyorgy Vasiegi. There you go, a gentle tribute to Radiothon with the bleak Christmas Eve setting and a melancholy poem in which the poet sings of spring that he doesn't actually expect to see. Chillingly prophetic in the context of the story of Werther. But more later, because I'm going to play other sections of that glorious opera. For tonight's featured opera, it's another Massenet work, the romantic and far less tragic Chrysalidis. But first, a word on the prizes. Anyone who subscribes in the next 4 hours, between now and midnight, will be running for the daily prize pack. It includes a $50 voucher from Readings, Australia's favourite independent bookshop, and amongst other things, you may indeed encounter the latest new releases, such as the opera that I'm playing for you tonight. It's less than a year old since this one was recorded. You'll also find a double pass to your choice of the Jury Experience performance presented by Fever. You're in the juror's seat there for a gripping live trial. And then one double pass to superstar violinist Daniel Hope in the recital, Melbourne Recital Centre on 9th of June. So get your fingers on the phone, 9416 1035, or better still, because I'll be flipping discs here and so I may not be able to pick the phone up myself, I can't guarantee there's somebody on the phone bank at this time of night, go to 3mbs.org.au and scroll down to the bottom of the homepage there, you'll find a subscribe button. And one other thing I should mention, we have a text line. If you've got a pen ready, write this one down. It's 0485 011035. See what we've done then? We've made the last four digits the 3MBS FM band. So I'll give you that one again. 0485 011035. 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Alan, my co-host, and I do love to hear your feedback and understand what kind of things you'd like to listen to.
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0: Tonight's featured opera is Massenet's Chrysalidis. I mentioned earlier that this opera was more popular at its premiere than Werther was, at least I think I mentioned that earlier. Now, the tale Massenet set to music was drawn from a medieval story that was circulating in the south of France. By the way, the troubadours, or the minstrel singers, That tradition grew from this very same part of France, and that was where we get the tradition of the Serpeur singer who celebrates courtly love that would end up being the topic of Verdi's opera, Il Trovatore. Anyway, this part of southeastern France, roughly speaking, Provence. In this case, the devil attempts several times to tempt Griselidis, who is a shepherdess who has been caught the eye of a marquis, and the marquis has married her. This devil decides it's time to try to tempt her, that unfortunately, in this case for the devil, once this humble shepherdess, now married to a marquis, she's steadfast, and the devil is defeated. It's a very French devil, evil certainly, but not terrifying or threatening, rather like the Mephistopheles of Gounod's Faust or Weinberger's devil in Schwander the Bagpiper. Now, this devil means business, but he clearly expects to achieve his goals through human frailty more than any devilish powers of his own, though he does play a few tricks along the way. I'll get back to Griselidis shortly, but thinking of a very French devil, they don't come much more French than the wealthy suitors parting Manon Lescaut from her lover, Des Grieux, in the novel by Abbé Prévost, Manon Lescaut. Here's what Massenet did with a sentimental moment in that story. I'll play for this just a moment, but while you're listening, how about jumping online to 3mbs.org.au and subscribing to join our 3MBS family and keep the beautiful music flowing.

0: Lucia Albanese bringing us Adieu Petit Table from Massenet's opera Manon, and that was recording with the RCA Victor Orchestra under Jean-Paul Morel. Made appropriately, given our radiothon of the seasons, it was made in midwinter, December 23rd, 1947 to be exact. Albanese herself lived a wonderfully long life. She witnessed 105 complete cycles of the seasons, and she kept active and supportive of the arts and to her fans through to the end. The CD that excerpt came from has her exuberant handwriting, "To Doug," I don't know who Doug was, "To Doug, Lucia Albanese," scrawled in gold ink across the liner notes. I have another one actually from my mother-in-law, if I'm going to not drop names, that also has her writing, the same expansive handwriting. And I reckon she was at least 100 years old when she wrote that one. Opera has that wonderful ability to keep us young in heart, however many comedies or tragedies we've seen on stage or real life. Now, it's a great time to pay that art form back and give yourself a chance at the prizes for those of you who subscribe or resubscribe tonight, as well as giving you entry to the grand Radiothon prizes.
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0: And now let's move to tonight's featured opera. It's Jules Massenet's Conte Lyrique, so it's not a tragedy or a comedy, but simply a story set to music. Beautiful crafted, beautiful music. Tale was converted into a libretto by two fellows called Armand Silvestre and Eugène Morin, best known for various poems, plays and a handful of paintings, plus their work on this opera, Griselidis. The pair did a good job of keeping the lighter aspects of the tale while allowing Massenet to show off his skills in creating dramatic, comic and sentimental music that perfectly matches that action. Massenet started work on the music in 1894 and was essentially finished by the end of the year, but it then sat untouched for nearly 4 years when Massenet started finally discussing the first production run with the director of the Opéra Comique Theatre, a guy called Albert Carré. Some touching up of the score followed, but it was going to be another 3 years before it finally debuted. Its opening night cast included as Griselidis Lucien Breval. She had dominated the Paris stage for at least a decade. In a subsequent revival, the role was taken by Mary Garden, Scottish-American soprano. And that leads us to the cast for tonight's performance. You're going to hear Vanina Santoni as Griselidis, Julien Drin as the shepherd Alain, Thomas Dollier as her husband the Marquis, and Tassis Christoyanis as the devil. I'll give you the other performers after the opera. The orchestra and chorus National Montpellier Occitanie are under the baton of musical director Jean-Pierre Zaituni. Now, the action takes place in 14th century Provence. The Marquis of Saluces has fallen in love with the humble shepherdess Griselidis. He marries her, breaking the heart of her former suitor, Alan. 4 years later, the couple's got a son, Louis, and the Marquis prepares to leave for the crusade. But the castle's cynical prior warns him about the female infidelity, irritating the Marquis, who boasts that his wife's completely incorruptible. And guess who overhears this? It's the devil. And of course, the game is now on. Now, I got a text from Melly. Thanks very much for sending the text through. She said, "More opera, please." So here it is. Griselidis by Jules Massenet.

0: The Marquis has boasted of how incorruptible his wife Chryselidis is, and the devil who has overheard this appears. To show how confident the Marquis is, he hands over his wedding ring to the devil as a pledge. And at the final moments there, you heard Chryselidis reading about Penelope and Ulysses and their separation because her husband's headed off to the Crusades. That was the end of Act 1 of Chryselidis by Jules Massenet. You're tuned to Wednesday Night at the Opera here on 3MBS. I'm Nigel Simpson. I'm with you through to midnight.
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0: And just a reminder there, if you go to 3mbs.org.au, scroll down the bottom of the page and hit the button that says subscribe. And that way you can not only subscribe or resubscribe, but you can also make a donation if you choose. And one other comment I should make, one of the prizes that is available if you do subscribe or resubscribe during this Radiothon, one of those major packages that the prize is drawn at the end of the month, is a world-class opera and world-class drinks. This is a season with Victorian Opera. It's paired with premium spirits collections from Imperial Measures Distilling, and the value of that is $1,250. You get to see the coronation of Poppea, Ned Kelly, Turn of the Screw, and The Spare Room. That's double passes to Victorian Opera's remaining 2026 season, plus some fine spirits to wash it all down. Okay, and on to Act 2 of Chryselidis by Jules Massenet, in which the devil, taking advantage of the Marquis's absence, shows up in the disguise of a merchant. He's carrying the Marquis's ring and a forged letter that says her husband has taken a second wife, to whom Chryselidis will become the handmaid. How will Chryselidis react to this apparent humiliation and rejection by her husband? Well, let's find out. It's Act 2 of Chryselidis by Jules Massenet.

On s'accorde toujours, on s'aime pour deux, on s'aime pour deux.

0: The devil has tricked Chryselidis into thinking her husband's abandoned her, but she doesn't fall into the trap the devil has set, so he tries another ruse, conjuring up a past suitor. But Chryselidis isn't swayed, for though all this deception, she sees her son by the marquis and remembers her marital vows. In desperation, the devil kidnaps the boy, setting up Chryselidis for the greatest test of her virtue yet. That was Act 2 of Chryselidis by Jules Massenet. I'm Nigel Simpson. 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If you do subscribe during this radiothon, as well as the daily prize pack, if you subscribe in the next 4 hours, which includes a double pass to a superstar violinist Daniel Hope in recital, Melbourne Recital Centre. There's a $50 voucher from Readings Bookshop there, which has some wonderful new releases. I didn't buy tonight's performance or CD from Readings, but I often browse there and find something really interesting. And a double pass to a choice of the Jury Experience performance presented by Fever. That's a sort of a live trial, I guess, where you weigh the evidence, challenge your instincts, and deliver the final verdict. Sounds mysterious, almost as mysterious as the devil in the Massenet show. Anyway, a Massenet opera that we're listening to right now. Oh, and don't forget, we've activated a text line. It's 0485 01 1035. That last number, 1035. So 0485 01 1035. And you can message me at any time. Let me know how you're enjoying the programme, if you've got any recommendations or requests.
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0: On to the final act of tonight's featured opera, in which the devil returns to tempt the grieving Chryselidis. A pirate has abducted a son and is only going to return the child if Chryselidis gives him a kiss. Chryselidis agrees, but arms herself with a dagger, just in case. And meanwhile, the Marquis returns from the war, just as Chryselidis ventures out to meet this pirate. And the devil accosts the Marquis with the news that his wife is soon going to break her vows. How's it going to end? Tune in here. It's the final act of Jules Massenet's Chryselidis.

0: The devil, in the disguise of a pirate, has tried one last time to destroy the virtue of Chrysalidis and to engage her husband in the downfall, yet the bumbling devil has given the game away because he's been spotted wearing the ring that the Marquis gave him as part of the wager. The Marquis and Chrysalidis celebrate their triumph and unite in prayer to St. Agnes to return their kidnapped child. And miraculously, the chapel cross transforms into a flaming sword which banishes the devil forever, and St. Agnes returns their son to the parents. That's the final scene from Chrysalidis by Jules Massenet, and that was a recording on the Bruzane label made less than a year ago. You heard Vanini Antorini in the title role, Tassis Christoyanis was the devil, Dolier was the Marquis, taking the minor roles of a former suitor to Chrysalidis, the cantankerous spouse of the devil, yes, he was married, and the prior of the castle, a confidant and companion to Chrysalidis and the Marquis. Those were variously Julien Drin, Antoinette Denfeldt, Thibaut de Dama, Adèle Charvet and Adrien Fournaison. The national chorus and orchestra of Montpellier Occitanie were under the baton of Jean-Marie Zaitouni. Now, that was the end of Chrysalidis by Massenet.
1: Round one of the Lev and Young Lev Vlasenko piano competitions for Victorian contestants will take place in Melbourne at Lauriston Girls' School, Armidale, Saturday the 13th and Sunday the 14th of June from 9 a.m. to 5 p.m. Contestants will compete with masterclasses by Oleg Stepanov and Natasha Vlasenko, plus open mic performances showcasing young pianists. Jury members include Aura Go and Oleg Stepanov. 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
0: There's an aria in Act 2 of the opera that we just heard, in which the heroine Chrysalidis gazes out to sea, yearning for her absent husband. He left in springtime, and now autumn has arrived, who, with a steady, deadening breath, strips the trees of their leaves, and soon the sound of winter will be heard. Three seasons in just a few lines there. And reminding me that this is Radiothon. Our theme for this year is the seasons. And, those lines also remind me of something else. That's the tragedy of Cho-Cho-San, Madame Butterfly, who is blind to the reality that her husband, Lieutenant Pinkerton, has abandoned her, and she sings One Fine Day, Un Bel Di. Chrysalidis, however, is right to trust in her husband, and the opera ends in joy, not heartbreak, and her tone in that aria that I just mentioned is meditative, not desperate. I do hope you enjoyed it. Send a text to me on 0485, let me say that again, 0485 01 1035. I'd love to hear what you thought of that opera. Now, I'm going to take you, while you're doing that, well, maybe I'll give you a few moments to do that, because you could also check, please do go, if you've not yet subscribed or resubscribed during this radiothon, please go to 3mbs.org.au and scroll down to the bottom of the page and click on that subscribe button. I'll give you a little while to do this, send a text, and or join, subscribe, and here's some meditative music from the same composer we just heard, Jules Massenet, that will give you a moment to do just that.

0: the meditation that bridges the first two scenes of Act Two from Massenet's opera Thaïs. The chorus of the Opera de Bordeaux and the Orchestre National Bordeaux, Aquitaine, Yves Abel was on the podium, and I guess I should make a special call out to Renaud Capuçon, who's the solo violinist there. Spectacular piece. Well, I hope you were able to meditate on that beautiful theme and conclude that 3MBS is worth supporting. And there's no better time than now to do so. Just go to 3mbs.org.au and scroll down to the bottom of the page, and there you'll find a button that says subscribe. Quick, easy, and you'll feel so good about yourself that the prizes that you're going to be in the running for, such as if you subscribe between now and midnight, you'll be in the running for a $50 voucher from Readings, a place that I love to visit to just browse books and records, CDs. There's a double pass for, amongst other things, superstar violinist Daniel Hope at the Melbourne Recital Centre, 9th of June. And you will be eligible for the grand prize as well, which is drawn at the end of this month. And that includes, amongst other things, a package of double passes to Victorian Opera's remaining 2026 season. And that includes The Coronation of Poppea, Ned Kelly, The Turn of the Screw, and The Spare Room, valued at $1,250, because that also includes some spirits, premium spirits collection from Imperial Measures Distilling. So that's something to think about. And for those of you who have subscribed in the last 3 hours, 2¾ hours, I'll keep my fingers crossed that you're going to be the lucky one who draws that as one of the prizes at the end of this month.
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2: Hello, this is Kathy Selby inviting you to join me and my guest artists, violinist Alexandra Osborne and cellist Clancy Newman, in a fabulous program of piano trios entitled The Living Tradition. Elena Katz-Chernin, Fanny Mendelssohn, Beethoven and Schubert on the program, Thursday the 28th of May at Melbourne Recital Centre at both 2 p.m. and 7 p.m. Tickets online or at the door. 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
0: To round out this evening's programme. Well, alongside the featured opera, Griselidis, I've also played excerpts from a couple of Massenet's other hits, Manon and From Werther, and also just then Thaïs. But the Werther recording that I played earlier, this was the one that had the baritone rather than the tenor singing the title role. That recording, like the one Griselidis that I just played, was made by on the Bruzzana label. This is a group dedicated to discovering or reimagining French operas from the 19th and early 20th century. Werther, the opera Werther, hardly needs rediscovering, but the folks at Bruzzana came across a version of the opera that was sanctioned by Massenet, in which a baritone rather than the tenor sang the title role, because amazingly to us today, Werther wasn't a success initially, and Massenet, he was always eager to please the public. Confident that the music itself was not what was holding back acceptance of the opera, he agreed to various changes. Let's first sample that aria, the one that I played you at the beginning, Werther's aria from the third act, in which he discovers that though Charlotte will stay faithful to her husband, she does indeed have affection for Werther. I'm going to play for it for you on a different label. This one is on, it's actually on the, it's the EMI label that I'm going to play this recording. It's in its more commonly heard form. Roberto Alagna and Angelo Giorgio are Werther and Charlotte, in this case, the London Symphony Orchestra under Antonio Pappano. We're going to pick up the action from the point where Werther reads to Charlotte from his translation of a poem by a fictional Celtic bard. And I'm just going to let it run through to the end of the act, when Charlotte's husband, Albert, returns to find his wife in a state of great agitation. Here's Werther.

0: Well, that ended a bit abruptly there. Apologies for that one. In this case, we've just encountered Werther fleeing the house, and Albert, Charlotte's wife, returns to find his wife barely able to greet him. And then comes a message from Werther. He's planning to leave on a long and perilous journey and requests his friend Albert send him his pistols. Roberto Alagna, Angela Giorgio as Werther, and as Charlotte. Thomas Hampson was Albert. The London Symphony Orchestra under Antonio Pappano.
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0: Well, the theme of this year's Radiothon is the seasons, and we've covered all of them, pretty much ticked all of them off one way or another with Griseldis and Werther. Both operas are explicit about the times of year that acts take place. So let's close the evening out with excerpts from the Werther recording featuring baritone, as opposed to a tenor. A baritone, in this case, Tassis Christoyannis in the title role, Véronique Jean as Charlotte, Thomas Dollier as Albert, Hélène Carpentier as Sophie, Mathieu Lecroix, who else do we have? Atavage Sargsyan and Laurent Deloy in minor roles, and the Hungarian National Philharmonic Orchestra and the Zoltán Kodály Children's Choir under Györgyi Vasagyi. First up, we're going to hear the prelude and Act 1. It's a balmy moonlit summer night when Werther and Charlotte fall in love. Act 2, we'll maybe hear a snippet from that if there's time. It's set in October, where we meet Werther and Charlotte, she now married to Albert and refusing to yield to Werther's pleas, leaving Charlotte's sister with Werther trying to cheer the man up. And then we're going to move to the final act. Skipping the piece we just heard. We're going to move to the final act. It's Christmas Eve and Charlotte has hurried off to Werther's apartment, but it's too late because he's shot himself with the borrowed pistols and dies in Charlotte's arms as the sounds of children singing joyous Christmas carols come up from the street below. These are the same carols that the kids were playing around with, practicing early in the right in the very first movement in Summertime. Here are scenes from Werther by Jules Massenet.

I'm just pausing it there because, in fact, that was the prelude to Act 3 that we just heard with Charlotte just joining in. And I'm going to take you back to the original prelude to Act 1, the overture and prelude to Act 1, as I described about 5 minutes ago. But I didn't want to break it halfway through that beautiful prelude.

0: Sections from Werther by Jules Massenet, the final moments that you heard just then as Werther dies in Charlotte's arms, and children and the street below, because it's Christmas Eve, are singing Christmas carols. The same carols, in fact, that they were practicing in the very first act. Tassis Christoyannis there as Werther, a baritone, not a tenor as we usually hear, but this was a sanctioned role that Massenet approved as he was trying to get the opera to become more successful, because it wasn't a smash hit from the first day. So Tassis Christoyannis as Werther, Véronique Jean as Charlotte, Thomas Dollier as Albert, Hélène Carpentier as Sophie, Mathieu Lecroix, Arthur Vajd Sargsyan, and Laurent Deloy in minor roles, and the Hungarian National Philharmonic Orchestra and the Zoltán Kodály Children's Choir under Györgyi Vasagyi. In that recording on Werther on the Brutzahn label, and it was recorded February 2023.
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0: And a traversal of the seasons from those various excerpts from Werther and from the featured opera tonight, Chryseilidis, from both by Jules Massenet. And those are in keeping with this year's Radiothon, whose theme is the seasons. I do hope you've been inspired to join the 3MBS community and to subscribe, or indeed to donate, during tonight's programme, and at the same time as supporting the beautiful music that you've been hearing, you'd also be entered into various fabulous prize draws, including some specifically operatic ones, including some double passes to the rest of Victorian Opera's season. But at any rate, hopefully one way or another, you've been uplifted by the gorgeous music tonight. When you tune into 3MBS next week, you're going to hear The Pearl Fishers, brought to you by Alain Denis, composed by Georges Bizet. As for tonight, I'm Nigel Simpson, and you've been listening to Wednesday Night at the Opera on 3MBS. Thanks for joining me these last 4 hours, and have a very peaceful night.

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1: Hello there, and welcome to Exploring Music. It's Bill McLaughlin here, and this week we are listening to music of Béla Bartók. One of the elements that emerges most strongly in Bartók is his absolute fascination with folk music of all sorts, which took him in the spring of 1913 to North Africa. Bartók was fascinated with music of the Berber people, and it shows up almost immediately in his music. Check out one of the violin duos. Number 42 is called Arabian Song.

Well, there's a composer who doesn't waste anyone's time. Béla Bartók, Violin Duo No. 42, Arabian Song, played by Eugene Drucker and Philip Setzer. And it was Philip taking the second violin part in that recording who kept playing that little passage at the beginning, all minor thirds. And we'll hear that same minor third motif transposed a little bit higher up to F and D in the second string quartet of Bartók, which was written in the years 1915-17, just a couple of years after he got back from North Africa. This quartet movement opens with this passage. Could that be any more dissonant? This is an augmented fourth, and then a half step, then up a fourth and another augmented fourth, and then pretty soon, check it out.

the Takacs Quartet just thundering out that minor third there at the very end. The second movement of the second string quartet of Béla Bartók, based upon North African motifs. That North African trip was taken in 1913, and with 1914 came the opening of the Great War, and that began to cut down severely on Bartók's opportunity to go out into the countryside and collect folk tunes. He wrote, "The outbreak of the war hit me very hard because it put an end to my work. Only a small part of Hungary remained open to my studies, so I continued to work there under hampered conditions." But of course, he was also working in Budapest, teaching at the Academy of Music, and working on a very unusual ballet score. In English, we usually call it the Miraculous Mandarin. And if you found these stories of Bartók's earlier stage expeditions, Bluebeard's Castle and the

Wooden print's a little creepy. Try out Miraculous Mandarin. It's really lurid. So here's the story. It's the worst years of the war. There are a couple of thugs. Let's say they're in Budapest. They find a young woman on the streets. She's desperate. She's hungry. She's frightened, especially of them, and she has good reason to be. They threaten her, make her stand by the window of their apartment building. She dances and lures passers-by into the building. As she dances seductively, the thugs leap out from behind the screens, give the fellow a thorough thumping, and relieve him of his purse and throw him out onto the street. Bartok finds a wonderful and very unsettling harmonic language to create an air of menace for this ballet. The violins keep playing a scale, which starts down on their low G. Okay, you know what the next note is, right? G. But no, it's G sharp. Shocking. Meanwhile, the piano is setting up this clatter, a tremolo of two chords. The first one is this, second, this, together. And the winds are playing that same sort of material here. You know what? There's no way the piano can suggest this glorious, menacing music. Bill, can we play about the first 10 or 15 seconds of Miraculous Mandarin?

Uh-oh, trouble. The trombones are in on a C-sharp. Against all of this G-bass stuff, more tritones. It's not all meanness, of course. You wouldn't lure anybody into an apartment building with that. We need music for the young girl. Hers is consonant and slow. It's an open fifth, A to E. Clarinet plays this. Again, and once more. And then comes a very unusual character. Very tall, a man of distinctly Asian appearance. Pentatonic, I guess vaguely Chinese sounding tune. Bartok builds up a harmony of it all in tritones. It's the Mandarin, and the thugs cannot subdue him. This is a horrible story, but it's a fantastic piece of orchestral music. And let's listen to a great Hungarian conductor, Eugene Ormandy, with his Philadelphia Orchestra play for us now the suite from Béla Bartók's The Miraculous Mandarin.

Eugene Ormandy and the Philadelphia Orchestra giving us the suite from The Miraculous Mandarin of Béla Bartók, music composed 1918-19. Not heard until 1926, 8 years later, because the Hungarian situation politically was very complicated. There was the brief appearance of a communist government under a man named Béla Kun, and then much more right-wing, I would say actually fascist government took over for quite a while. And they were not about to allow the public performance of a ballet with such a salacious theme as The Miraculous Mandarin. In fact, I think this work is still maybe more successful as a concert suite. You can use your imagination, and that's lurid enough. You're tuned into Exploring Music, and this week we're exploring the life and music and world of Béla Bartók. 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Yeah, things were rough after the war. 1920, the Treaty of Trianon took away from Hungary two-thirds of its territory and about half of its population. And sadly for Bartók, this was all of the areas which he loved to roam, looking for folk tunes. Here's a letter of Bartók, dated May of 1921. I have no time for composing, even if I were in the right mood for it. But my mood is far from right, and no wonder. I am hopelessly cut off from the one thing which is as necessary to me as fresh air is to other people, the possibility of going on with my studies of folk music in the countryside. Happily, at this time, there was a wonderful young Hungarian violinist named Jeli Daranyi. I went around for years calling her Jelly Daranyi, but no, it's Jeli. And must be Jeli, because yam don't shake like that. No, wait a minute, that's from the blues show. Jeli Daranyi was the grandniece of Joseph Joachim, a marvelous violinist, the man for whom Johannes Brahms had written his great violin concerto. Jeli and her sister, they were both very good violinists, had both been pupils of Béla Bartók at the Music Academy, and they commissioned him to write a violin sonata. He accepted. In fact, he wrote two. Let's hear the first movement of the second violin sonata. This is very Hungarian music. It's folk-derived. It's not folk tunes. Lyrical, melancholy. We're going to be hearing Christian Tetzlaff and the Norwegian pianist Leif Ove Andsnes

Christian Tetzlaff, the violinist with pianist Leif Ove Andsnes, playing the first movement of the second violin sonata of Béla Bartók, music written in 1923 for the Hungarian violinist Jéli Daranyi. I'm afraid Bartók was falling under the spell of Miss Daranyi. She was young, intelligent, beautiful to look at, played the violin fabulously well, as she had the sense not to fall in love with her former teacher. But she continued to enchant composers. Back in England, Vaughan Williams wrote her a marvelous piece, and when Ravel first met Jéli Daranyi, he invited her to dinner. It was a big dinner party. Around 11 p.m., Ravel requested some gypsy specialties from Jéli. She didn't quit playing till 5 in the morning, and this is what it turned into. Cigan.

Wow. There is gypsy music. In fact, that's literally what Ravel's title means, Tzigane, in the gypsy style. Daniel Hope, marvelous young English violinist, playing with Sebastian Knauer, who is not playing the piano. He's playing something called the luthéal, music composed by Maurice Ravel for the Hungarian violinist Jeli Daranyi, who had been introduced to Ravel by Béla Bartók, who had at one brief moment romantic hopes. And he was a man of few words when it came to women. I'll give you a little story about how he and his first wife got together. We had to go back before the war. I think it's maybe 1906 or 7 or 8 or something like that. Marta shows up at Bartók's piano class in Budapest to take lessons. He's obviously interested in her and she in him. 2 years later, he awakes one morning. He's living at home with his mother, goes off to the academy, gives a piano lesson to the now 16-year-old Marta, and brings her home for lunch, and happens to mention to his mom, "Oh, by the way, Marta will be living with us now. We've just been married." That was it. And it seemed, oh, I guess about 15 years later, as if dissolving that marriage was almost as easy for Bartók. He fell in love with yet another pianist, Dita was her name. At this point, Bartók turns around to his first wife, Marta, and said, "Look, my dear, there's no sense in all three of us being unhappy. I think it should be only you. Dita and I are going off." Whew. And I thought some of the guys I knew were rough. In any case, I'd like to play you a beautiful piece composed by Bartók and dedicated to his new wife, Dita, who became his soulmate for the rest of his days. From Village Scenes, we'll hear the lullaby with Joan Forsman and the New York Philharmonic conducted by Pierre Boulez.

The lullaby from Village Scenes, that was Joan Forstman, Pierre Boulez conducting the New York Philharmonic. And just time for a little slip of a big piece now before we say goodbye for today. This is a piece from 1930 called Cantata Profana. This recording we're going to hear is the very last recording of Sir George Schulte, a pupil of Bartók. Listen to this section of Cantata Profana and remember that it's composed in 1930, because I have a question for you afterwards.

We're fading out of the first section of Bartók's Cantata Profana from the year 1930. Now, here's the question. Did that remind you, as it did me, of Carmina Burana, in a way?

And the second part of the question, which one came first? Bartók came first by 7 years. This is 1930, and Orff's masterpiece, Carmina Burana, with the same kind of wild, exultant choral writing, comes 7 years later. And that's all the time we have for Bartók today. But in tomorrow's show, let's see what's on. Bartók Piano Concerto, a piece he wrote for Benny Goodman, music for strings, percussion, and celeste. Gil Shaham playing the second concerto. Wow, you don't want to miss this. In the meantime, more beautiful music right here, so stay put. See you tomorrow. Exploring Music is produced by Sidney Gillard at WFMT in Chicago and produced and engineered by Bill Sigmund at Digital Island Studios here in New York City. Our production assistants are Ella Pinsloop, Eric Opland, Adela Skoronsky, and Weston Williams. Rebecca Neistat is the WFMT production and syndication manager. Exploring Music is made possible by the generous support of the Paul M. Angel Family Foundation, Helen So, the Earl and Brenda Shapiro family, Mr. and Mrs. William G. Brown, Eugene Jarvis and Sasha Gerritsen, the Julian Family Foundation, and the listener supporters of WFMT. I'm Bill McLaughlin. 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

Welcome to Naterno. It's lovely to have your company so early in the morning. I'm Neil Cowan, and this program was prepared by Murray Vagh.

Johann Sebastian Bach's Sonata in A, BWV 1001, was performed by Xuefei Yang.

0: Ludwig van Beethoven's masterpiece, his Symphony No. 9 in D minor, The Choral, was performed by Robert Hull, bass, Peter Schreier, tenor, Carolyn Watkinson, contralto, Lucia Popp, soprano, and the Royal Concertgebouw Orchestra, the Netherlands Radio Choir, all conducted by Bernard Haitink.
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Ariel's music was composed by Brett Dean and performed by Paul Dean, clarinet, and the Melbourne Symphony Orchestra, conducted by Marcus Stentz.

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0: Johann Hummel's clarinet quartet in E-flat was performed by Charles Niedig, clarinet, and Larky Budelli.
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That was Violin Sonata No. 1 by Frederick Delius. It was performed by Piers Lane at the piano and Tasman Little on the violin.

0: That was Cello Sonata in E Minor by Dora Piatchevich and performed by Oliver Trindle, piano, and Christian Poltera, cello.
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Antonín Dvořák's Piano Quintet No. 2 in A was performed by Piers Lane at the piano with the Goldner String Quartet.

0: That was Gloria in D, RV 589 by Antonio Vivaldi. It was performed by Siobhan Stagg, soprano, Robert McFarlane, tenor, Louisa Hunter-Bradley, soprano, Nick Dinopoulos, bass baritone, with the Royal Melbourne Philharmonic Orchestra and the Melbourne University Choral Society, conducted by Andrew Wales.
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Welcome to Daybreak on this Thursday morning, the 21st of May. I'm David Hines, and I'll be with you over the next 3 hours of varied classical and light music as you greet the day. The last two works you heard on our nightly programme, Notturno, were Vivaldi's Gloria with Nick Dinopoulos, bass baritone, Louisa Hunter-Bradley and Siobhan Stagg, sopranos, Robert McFarlane, tenor, and the Melbourne University Choral Society, conducted by Andrew Wales. Then the last work was the Organ Sonata No. 1 in F minor by Felix Mendelssohn with Michael Dudman organ. And that music for Notturno was chosen by Murray Vagg. The programme for this morning has been chosen mainly by Joel Crotty, to whom I'm most grateful. Over the next hour, I'm playing music from the Baroque to contemporary, including works by Sverlinck, Bach, Beuys, Vivaldi, Schumann and Vidor. In Melbourne now, the temperature is 11 degrees, and I'll come back to more detail with the weather a little later on. The time is nearly 2 minutes past six. The legendary Spanish cellist Pablo Casals would get up every morning, go for a walk to experience nature, and then play two of the preludes and fugues from J.S. Bach's Well-Tempered Clavier on his piano. He considered this routine to be essential, a benediction on his home. So, let's start the day in the same spirit.

The first movement of the Keyboard Concerto in G minor by J.S. Bach. The Academy of St. Martin in the Fields was directed from the piano by Murray Pariah. And now for a beautiful cello offering.

the third movement of the Cello Concerto in A minor by Robert Schumann. Truls Moog, cello, the French Radio Philharmonic Orchestra conducted by Paavo Järvi.

listening to Daybreak with David Hines on 3MBS 103.5 FM radio, streaming live and also on the 3MBS app. Here's some more weather. It'll be quite similar in Melbourne, Geelong and the Yarra Valley over the next 3 days. In Melbourne, it's currently 11 degrees. Today will be between 9 and 16 degrees, cloudy, with light winds. Tomorrow, it'll be 6 to 17 degrees and partly cloudy. On Saturday, it'll be 7 to 19 degrees, also partly cloudy. Rain is unlikely over this 3-day period. In Geelong, morning fog is possible tomorrow. And in the Yarra Valley, morning fog's possible today and tomorrow. And tomorrow will be mostly sunny. So if you want some sunshine tomorrow, the Yarra Valley looks like the place to be. William Boyce was a humble choir boy at St Paul's Cathedral in London, who rose to become Master of the King's Music in the 1700s. He's actually buried under the dome of the cathedral, as befits one of the great musicians of his time.

0: Symphony No. 2 in A by William Boyce. The Aradia Ensemble, a period instrument group based in Toronto. They were directed by Kevin Mallon.
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0: The next composer had a powerful spiritual experience on hearing some music as a 16-year-old teenager. Recollecting much later this profound turning point in his life, he said, "I experienced such lively and penetrating emotions in the depths of my soul, feelings previously unknown to me, that I saw music with other eyes, and it became the source of my most intimate joy, the faithful companion of my life."

The first movement from String Quartet in B-flat by the romantic composer Georges Anselot, the Mandel Ring Quartet. Let's hear some music from the Red Priest.

from a bassoon concerto in A minor by Antonio Vivaldi. Denny Bond, bassoon, the Academy of Ancient Music under Christopher Hogwood. And the time now is 6:33. You're listening to Daybreak with David Hines on 3MBS 103.5 FM radio, streaming live and also on the 3MBS app. And now for this morning's Dawn Chorus, from a composer of the Renaissance and early Baroque, the Flemish composer Jan Pedersen Sveerlinck, known as the Orpheus of Amsterdam. It's a secular chanson or song called Je qui guide mon âme en l'amoureux voyage, Eyes that guide my soul on love's journey.

0: Yeux qui guidez mon âme en l'amoureux voyage. By Jan Peterszoon Sveerling. The Netherlands Chamber Choir under Paul van Nevel.
1: 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If these names are unfamiliar to you, you're in for a wonderful surprise. From the beautiful Concertino Bianco by Georg Palicis to the timeless Spiegel im Spiegel by Arvo Pärt, there's so much to discover from this little corner of Europe. Music of the Baltic countries, next on Friday Night Serenade, 8 o'clock, 3MBS Melbourne.
0: Something completely different from Finland.

The fourth movement of Symphony No. 3 in F by Erkki Melaten, the Tampere Philharmonic Orchestra from Finland, conducted by Leonard Grin. And the time is 12 minutes to 7. 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

The Scherzo by Reinhold Glier, a Ukrainian composer who was active throughout the Soviet era. Duncan McTeer, double bass. Catherine Sturrock, piano. We'll move now from the single keyboard of the piano to the mighty symphonic pipe organ, with its five hand keyboards and a pedal board played by the feet.

the Toccata from Organ Symphony No. 5 in F minor by Charles-Marie Vidor. Marie-Claire Alain was the organist. Back to a more intimate work

A Sense of Symmetry by the prolific and popular Italian pianist and composer Ludovico Einaudi. The composer played the piano, Reddy Haase cello. 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But first, a weather report for Melbourne and beyond. It'll be quite similar in Melbourne, Geelong, and the Yarra Valley over the next 3 days. In Melbourne currently, it's 11 degrees. Today will be between 9 and 16 degrees, cloudy with light winds. Tomorrow, it'll be between 6 to 17 degrees and partly cloudy. And on Saturday, a little warmer from 7 to 19 degrees, also cloudy. Rain is unlikely over this 3 day period. In Geelong, morning fog is possible tomorrow, and in the Yarra Valley, morning fog's possible today and tomorrow. And tomorrow will be mostly sunny. So if you want some sunshine tomorrow, the Yarra Valley looks like the place to be. The time now is nearly 3 minutes past 7:00.

Blues in B flat by John Lewis and inspired by the music of Bach, the Modern Jazz Quartet, with John Lewis on piano, Percy Heath on bass, Connie Kay on drums, and the legendary Milt Jackson on vibraharp. They were a big presence in the jazz world from the 1950s until the 1990s. They were part of my own memorable introduction to jazz. David Basden is a Sydney musician who's been composing since his early teens.

0: Prelude number 4 from Four Rococo Preludes by David Basden. Deborah de Graaf, clarinet.
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0: Let's move back in time to hear from a precursor to Mozart.

The first movement from Symphony in E-flat by Johann Stamitz, the New Zealand Chamber Orchestra under Donald Armstrong. Today is International Tea Day. You won't be surprised to hear that tea is the most consumed beverage in the world, after water. Tea Day is designated yearly by the UN, with a special attention this year to the role of women in the industry. Here's a traditional tea song.

The Cup of Tea, a traditional piece, with Frank McGuire playing the bodhran and Jordi Savall the treble viol. 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
0: And the time now is 27 minutes to 8 o'clock. An album called Poesy was released in 1986 by Japanese pianist and composer Takashi Tako. Tako is a jazz musician who also studied at the Paris Conservatoire.

Greensleeves, from Poesy by Takashi Kako, Yuki Nagai, piano. 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It's time for our morning dance piece from the Austrian composer of operettas and ballets, Richard Heuberger.

0: Caro me avere est sibus, by Pierre de Monchicourt, the Queen's Phoenix. And the time now is 7 minutes to 8 o'clock.
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0: The third movement from Piano Concerto in D minor by Jakob Rosenhain. The Tasmanian Symphony Orchestra directed from the keyboard by Howard Shelley. 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

And now for the weather forecast. It'll be quite similar in Melbourne, Geelong and the Yarra Valley over the next 3 days. In Melbourne, it's currently 10 degrees. Today will be between 9 and 16 degrees, cloudy with light winds. Tomorrow, it'll be 6 to 17 degrees and partly cloudy. It'll also be partly cloudy on Saturday, with the temperature between 7 and 19 degrees. Rain is unlikely over this 3-day period. In Geelong, morning fog is possible tomorrow, and in the Yarra Valley, fog is possible today and tomorrow. And tomorrow will be mostly sunny. So if you want some sunshine tomorrow, the Yarra Valley looks like the place to be. Next, we have the most popular theme to come from Australian television in 1974 for the series Rush, set in the Victorian goldfields.

the theme from the TV series Rush by Melbourne's own George Dreyfus. The Queensland Symphony Orchestra, conducted by the composer himself. Louisa Adolphe Le Bon was a late Romantic German pianist and composer who devoted her long life to music

0: from the Quartet in F minor by Louise Adolphe Le Beau, the Kaleidoscope Chamber Collective of London.
1: Sheku Kanamason, the acclaimed British cellist, joins the Melbourne Symphony Orchestra this August to perform Edmund Finnis's Cello Concerto. 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Sheku Kanamason plays Finnis at the Arts Centre Melbourne Hamer Hall on August 6 and 8. 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
2: It's time for Corpus Medicorum to get you dancing again. 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A fabulous programme awaits. John Adams, the chairman, dances, Mozart Clarinet Concerto with Frank Cellata and Rachmaninoff's stunning symphonic dances. 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
0: Music is an amazing thing. It moves in real time, and the melting transfigurative moment, that feeling of everything being there, just for an instant, that surrender that overcomes us as players and leads us to the next pregnant second, to this we dedicate our lives. Those were the words of Keith Jarrett, who now plays his contemporary version of a 1947 jazz standard.

No Moon at All by David Mann, Keith Jarrett, piano, and Charlie Haddon, double bass. The French early music ensemble, Le Concert Spirituel, is named after the first private concert society in France, which ended, of course, during the French Revolution. The current group was founded in 1987 by the harpsichordist and conductor Hervé Niquet.

0: Ballet de Village, troisième ballet, by Joseph de Boismortier. 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
0: Sorry for cutting that off, I'll try to restore that a bit later. 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

0: the suite in Il Campiello, The Little Square, by Ermanno Wolf Ferrari. 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
0: The time now is 22 minutes to 9 o'clock.

a piece entitled Seashell by French-American composer Carl Engel. Pamela Meyer Paul, piano, Shannon Lee, violin. And now for our morning opera highlight. I'll play a Helden tenor, that is a heroic tenor passage from Tristan and Isolde. Tristan has been mortally wounded and brought back to his ancestral home in Brittany to await Isolde, who alone can save him with her magic healing skills. In his delirium, Tristan imagines Isolde has crossed the sea from Cornwall to be reunited with him. He conjures a passionate and fevered hallucination of Isolde stepping forth from her ship onto waves of radiant flowers.

0: wie sie selig, herr und milde. How blessed, noble and gentle she is, from Tristan and Isolde by Richard Wagner. Wolfgang Windgassen, tenor, the Munich Philharmonic Orchestra under Leopold Ludwig.
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The French polka, often referred to as an artistic trifle or Bleuette Polka Française by Johann Strauss Jr., a recording by the former CSSR State Philharmonic Orchestra, now known as the Slovak State Philharmonic Orchestra, conducted by Oliver Donagny. Here's some Henry Purcell.

0: Hail Bright Cecilia by Henry Purcell. The English Baroque soloists, the Monteverdi Choir, all conducted by John Elliott Gardiner. I've just got some time to tell you a bit about our daily prize pack for Radiothon this year, in addition to the special prizes that are announced at the end of the month. If you subscribe before midnight tonight, you get the possibility of winning a double pass to the Australian National Academy of Music's Richard Tognetti Mahler's Heavenly Life on concert on the 27th of June, or a double pass to a concert of your choice in Trio Anima Mundi's remaining 26th season, or an Admit One pass to the 2026 Melbourne International Film Festival in August, or a voucher from 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
2: Hello there, and welcome to Exploring Music. It's Bill McLachlan here. We've been listening to the music of Béla Bartók all week long. I was just thinking that in the first couple of decades of the 20th century, a period of high modernism, it would have been very hard for a young experimental composer to admit that he'd been influenced by any of the composers who'd come before him. Think of wild men like Stravinsky, like Schoenberg, like Edgar Varèse, very different composers, but all of them obsessed with inventing something brand new. But by the 1920s, these composers have now reached their mid-40s and they're starting to mellow a little, beginning with Stravinsky, who confessed to a fondness for the music of Joseph Haydn. This led to the development of something the critics called neoclassicism. But with Béla Bartók, he'd always been a little bit more frank about admitting the influences of other composers on his work. Turning from Franz Liszt to Richard Strauss, he made the tone poem Kossuth, which we heard earlier in the week. And then, in the next step, seemed to discover Claude Debussy. Years later, 1939, Bartók was giving an interview in which he said, "Debussy's great service to music was to reawaken among all musicians an awareness of harmony. He was just as important as Beethoven, who revealed to us the meaning of progressive form, and as Bach, who showed us the transcendent significance of counterpoint." Now, what I'm asking myself, is it possible to make a synthesis of these three great masters, a living synthesis that would be valid for our time? Let's listen to the opening of Bartók's Piano Concerto No. 2. In this performance, we'll hear Pierre Boulez with the Berlin Philharmonic Orchestra. The pianist is the marvelous Leif Ove Andsnes.

fantastic recording with Berlin Philharmonic under Pierre Boulez, the great Norwegian pianist Leif Ove Andsnes, played for us the first movement of Peter Bartok's Concerto No. 2 for piano and orchestra. That dates from the year 1931, and you can hear a sort of neoclassicism which was in the air then for about the mid-20s on. I'm going to jump along a little bit now to 1937 and 38. Bartok's close friend, the great violinist Josef Szigethy, was largely playing in the United States. Bartok was still back in Budapest. And one day, the mailman brought Bartok a letter from Szigethy, which started out by saying, "Béla, I just met the king of swing, marvelous American jazz clarinetist named Benny Goodman. He wants a piece for the three of us to play together." And Bartok said, no, I can't think of it. I don't know anything about this American jazz. Szigethy said, "No, you don't understand. This Benny Goodman, he can play Mozart clarinet quintet. He can play the concerto. Write a piece for us. It'll be jazzy enough just because the three of us were there." And Bartok wrote back and said, "Well, how much should I charge? You think $250 would be too much?" He said, no, charge $1,500. Benny Goodman, he can afford it." So Bartok threw himself into it, came up with a three-movement piece for clarinet, violin, and piano, which he called Contrasts. The premiere was given at Carnegie Hall in 1939. We're going to hear now a recording made in Los Angeles the following spring. Benny Goodman, Béla Bartok, Josef Szigethy. Here's the first movement of Contrasts, which is called Verbunkosch,

Benny Goodman was the clarinetist, Béla Bartók playing the piano, and Jozef Szigeti was not only the violinist in this performance, but also the middleman who brought those two together. The first movement of Bartók's piece contrasts. That movement is called Ferbunkos, which is a recruiting dance. Let's see if I can make this kind of quick. In the 18th and 19th century, the Austrian army was having a hard time recruiting young men from across its provinces. So they would send out cavalry officers dressed in their finest uniforms who would do a virtuosic sword dance, which was supposed to inspire the young men of each of these villages to come join the army. In Hungary, this is called Ferbunkos, and we just heard Bartók's version of A Ferbunkos, played by Benny Goodman. Just a couple of years before, he had made a piece for a Swiss chamber orchestra, which he called Music for Strings, Percussion, and Celesta. This work was the commission of a man named Paul Sacher, who had a marvelous chamber orchestra in Basel in Switzerland. Sacher was wealthy, smart, talented, and very generous, and he saw some important composers who could no longer work in Nazi Germany, Bartók among them. Hindemith was another. Later on, he commissioned Martinu, Arthur Honegger. We're going to hear the third and fourth movement of the Music for Strings, Percussion, and Celesta, starting with the Adagio, the third movement, which is very atmospheric indeed. Bartók talked of writing night music, and you'll hear this right away. The xylophone plays this F, all alone, so dry and alone. The timpani begins rolling, like almost like a whale song. This is music of the outdoors, but at night. George Schulte conducting the Chicago Symphony Orchestra, the final two movements of the Music for Strings, Percussion, and Celesta.

fantastic. That whole big piece just seems right at that instant to have been built on an A Lydian scale. Here's A major. With a D sharp in it, it makes it Lydian mode, and Bartok loves that sharp form. It's wonderful, playful. It seems almost as if a child could have made that music. And then, in the slow movement, that one reference to the beautiful fugue tune of the first movement, incredibly mournful, almost torturous line in the viola. This a child could not have conceived of.

it's all around A. And in fact, he builds a fugue on it in the first movement, going up a fifth just the way Bach would have. It's interesting because we started out this hour quoting an interview from Bartók in which he said how much he loved the music of Debussy, Bach, and Beethoven and wished to create a synthesis of their work. You're tuned into Exploring Music, and this week we're exploring the life and music and world of Béla Bartók. 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I'm Bill McLaughlin, and I've got a question. Are you a 3MBS subscriber? 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And thanks to all of our 3MBS listeners. We're just talking about Bartók's harmonic language. He had this combination of all of classical music before him. He was a great Bach player, a great Scarlatti player, a great Mozart, Haydn, Beethoven player, and he also spent all this time out in the wild collecting truly wild music in Transylvania and all the way down the Balkans, all the way into North Africa, to Turkey. That's the marvelous, odd element in Bartók's work, the unpredictable element. And it's very interesting to watch him go back and forth in a single piece between very different kinds of music. Listen with me as we hear Gil Shaham play the opening of the second violin concerto. We'll hear about the first minute of this. This is pretty straightforward tonal music. You can imagine it in a major and minor key, in this case around B. Here's Gil Shaham.

We're going to fade out there. You can hear how tonal this music is here, right here. It's so modal and so tonal, it could almost fit into a violin concerto by Vaughan Williams written around the same time. Now, a little bit later, there's a very interesting phrase that comes. This is a sort of second theme in this second violin concerto. It starts on this A. So what can we think about that? It drops two octaves from that A to this one and has 1, 2, 3, 4, 5, 6, 7, 8, 9, 10, 11, 12 different notes in it. 12 completely different notes. Does that sound like anyone else? Arnold Schoenberg's system of composing with 12 tones unrelated to each other. Bartok has a Schoenberg tone row. I'll try to keep this from getting too complicated. I'm going to start on this middle A on the piano. A above middle C. This is the one that the oboe gives for the orchestra to tune. As I go up an octave, let's count the notes. 1, 2, 3, 4, 5, 6, 7, 8, 9, 10, 11, 12. And there's our octave. There are 12 different chromatic tones in an octave. And Arnold Schoenberg, the Viennese theorist as well as composer, figured out a very elaborate system for ensuring that his music never became tonal. That's too complicated to go into today, but let me just say, if we give this first A the value of 1, and B flat being 2, and B natural 3, 4, so I'll count the numbers as we hear them from Bartok. 1, A, B is 3, F is 9, B flat 2, 10, 5, 11, 7, 4, 8, 12, 6, and back to 1. You want to hear how it sounds with the orchestra? It's much less modern and much more simply beautiful than you might have imagined.

It's very beautiful, isn't it? And it's also a perfect Schoenberg-style 12-tone row from Bartók. Let's go to the second movement, which is around G major with this beautiful sharp fourth, a C sharp. Gil Shaham with Pierre Boulez conducting the Chicago Symphony Orchestra. The second movement, a set of variations marked Andante Tranquillo.

That beautiful performance was proof positive that one can, in fact, detect intelligence and great personal warmth in a performer just from the music making. That was Gil Shaham, the violinist, a man who possesses boatloads of intelligence and warmth, playing the violin with the Chicago Symphony Orchestra under Pierre Boulez. The beautiful second movement of Béla Bartók's Concerto No. 2 for violin, written in 1938. We have time for just one more piece of Bartók, but this is a real barn burner. A piece given its premiere at that same set of concerts in Basel in Switzerland in 1938. The orchestral version of this piece, changing it from the sonata to the concerto for two pianos, percussion, and orchestra, was given in New York City in 1943. Bartók and his wife Tita gave the premiere within the New York Philharmonic, conducted by Fritz Reiner. In this performance, we hear Marta Argerich, Nelson Friere, and the Concertgebouw Orchestra of Amsterdam under David Zinman, the finale of the Concerto for Two Pianos, Percussion, and Orchestra.

I love it. It's as if they're tiptoeing off stage at the very end. And after all of that wonderful musical mayhem they just created, those two, Marta Argerich, Nelson Friere, the two pianists, the Concertgebouw Orchestra of Amsterdam under David Zinman. We heard the finale of Bartók's Concerto for Two Pianos, Percussion, and Orchestra, which dates from the year 1937. And that's all the time we have for Bartók today. In tomorrow's show, we'll listen to Bartók make the very painful decision to leave Hungary, his native land. He came to the U.S. with almost no money and in poor health and made some fantastic pieces of music in the last 5 years of his life. Don't miss it. Meantime, beautiful music coming up right now. Exploring Music is produced by Sidney Gillard at WFMT in Chicago and produced and engineered by Bill Sigmund at Digital Island Studios here in New York City. Our production assistants are Ella Pinsloop, Eric Opland, Adela Skoronsky, and Weston Williams. Rebecca Neistat is the WFMT production and syndication manager. 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I'm Bill McLaughlin. Thanks for listening. 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

Good morning and welcome to Morning Recital on 3MBS Melbourne 103.5 FM with me, John Barrett. Helen Zhang has chosen the music to take us through to 12 noon with works by Dvorak, Haydn, Mendelssohn, Martinu and Telemann. Antonin Dvorak composed his string quartet No. 6 in A minor in late 1873. He later revised it, but left the work unfinished. After a reconstruction a century later by Jamil Burghauser, the Prague String Quartet recorded it in 1977. The Prague String Quartet No. 6 in A minor by Antonin Dvorak.